0: The hardest part about that song is doing your knees. Yeah, put your knees in front, put your knees behind. How you meant to put your knees behind? Dislocate them? Maybe I. Maybe no. We'll never know. Coming up next, we are staying with the Cheesy System, yes. I've needed the cheese file, yes. The cheese file's terrible, the cheese file's, yes. And coming up next, we've got the Fast Food Rockers with the Fast Food song, the song that makes everybody hungry. And it's another song you never hear on the radio. I wonder why. Then after that, we have the Ketchup song by Les Ketchup. And we don't hear that one on the radio either. I don't know why. These are brilliant songs. Come on, let's get them back on radio. This is Got Pack Mix here on your favourite radio station. Budgie Boy, we love you. Budgie Boy, yes, we do. Let's party with the Budgie Boy.
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0: I love a wee bit of cheesy songs, I do, yes. This is Scott Pack Mix. We're into the last hour of the show. Don't worry, those aren't the last cheesy songs we've got. Oh, no. Coming up next, we've got Black Lays, I Am the Music Man. Yes, why is that one not played on the radio much? Why? Why? Then after that, we've got Black Lace, Left and the Absolute Billion. If you know the actions to any of these songs, please dance away. Yes, this is Scott Pack Mix here on your favourite radio station. Budgie Boy, we love you. Budgie Boy, yes, we do. Lit Party with the Budgie Boy.
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0: absolute brilliant. Yes, that was Blacklist left and right. Yes, and I'm knackered after doing all those actions. Yeah, I was doing it for my chair. Yes, because you can do a wee bit of chair dancing. If you're in a wheelchair and you see people dancing, don't be worried. Just join them because you can sit in your chair and dance away. Yes, you can. Coming up next, we've got Mini Disco with Hokey Cokey. Absolute brilliant, yes. So another dancey tune, yes. And why aren't these songs on the radio anymore? The only radio you'll hear them on is Scott's Party Mix. It is, yes. It's the best show on earth. It's the biggest show on the universe. We go from Scotland to Singapore to Australia to America. We are everywhere. Yes, we are. Coming up next, we've got Mini Discos with Hokey Cokey. Then after that, we've got the Village People, YMCA. Absolute brilliant. This is Scott Pack Mix here on your favourite radio station, Budgie Boy. We love you, Budgie Boy. Yes, we do. Let's party with the Budgie Boy. Let's show everybody we can dance. Come on. Let's do it, people. Let's do it.
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0: Absolutely brilliant. Yes, this is Scott Park Max here on your favourite radio station. Yes, we've got two more songs before our last song. Yes, we do. Coming up next, we've got Donna Summer and Hot Stuff. Absolutely brilliant. Thank you, Donna. I didn't know it was Hot Stuff. Oh, no. Then after that, we have Cyndi Lauper. Girls just want to have fun. That is true, yes. I know a very, very cheeky girl in here, and she likes to have fun. She does. Here we go.
1: 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Taking you back in time with a classic disco track.

0: Yeah, Scott Park Mac. Sadly, it's time for me to go. I'm leaving you with one more tune. Yes, it's a mega mix. It's 92 Best Things in Dance, May 09. Absolute brilliant. Thank you for listening. My name is Budgie Boy. Budgie Boy, we love you. Budgie Boy, yes, we do. I'll be back next week, same time, same place, only here on your favourite radio station. Thank you for listening. This has been Scott's Park Mix. Budgie Boy, we love you. And also, email me. Yes, email me if you would like a mention on next week's show or if you want to suggest a wee song. Email me, scottywater88@gmail.com. 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Thank you for listening and I'll speak to you next week, same time, same place. Ta-da! Budgie Boy, we love you. Budgie Boy, yes, we do.
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1: Sweet Rosetta Fat. She thought she was a cleaner, but she was a frying pan.
0: Yeah,
1: the picker. The picks of the fingers going. Okay.

0: Thanks, Mo.
1: I'd like to say thank you on behalf of the group and ourselves, and I hope we pass the audition.

0: You know what? You're not talking to people, man. Not people, me. You're not talking sometimes.
1: Now, what did I say?
0: It's the way you say stuff.
1: What did I say?
0: Oh, God. The part about listening to you, trusting you, that's cool. You know what I'm saying?

Welcome to the Sound Labs Future Hits radio show. And on today's show, we have interviews from Dexy's Midnight Runners and Ricky Warwick. That comes alongside a load of new music. And you've already heard the Molotovs with Erbia. And up next is Bad Wolves. We all heard of the sad passing of Dolly Parton just last week. And Bad Wolves have done their own rendition of Jolene. So here we go. Bad Wolves, Jolene, and us here on the Sound Labs Future Hits.

0: And that was Ghost in the BPM with Goner. Hopefully you enjoyed that. Now it's time for our first interview of the show, and it comes from Dexy's Midnight Runners. They've got a brand new record out right now, and we've got their track Once a Man, Twice a Child to play straight up after. So Dexy's Midnight Runners, how are you?
1: I'm okay, thank you. How's it going?
0: Yeah, good to hear. And we've been playing a single of yours called You've Got the Love. Tell us a little bit about the single, first of all.
1: Well, it's a love song. And I went, my co-songwriter, one of them, Mike Timothy, sent me some ideas. I said, have you got any ideas? He sent me a few. And this was one of them that I thought really worked, you know, had great potential. Instantly, as soon as I heard it, I kind of knew what the vocal melody should be. So I then wrote a lyric about a woman I was seeing at the time. And that was it, man.
0: Fair enough. And that's coming off a new record of yours called Love, coming out 4th of September. What can we expect to hear on the record?
1: You can expect to hear different songs about different types of love. Like there's love for my grandchildren, there's love in a troubled relationship, there's love of my dad, there's some childhood love, there's like a love letter to childhood, there's a song about being old and in love. So all love from all different angles, you know.
0: Yeah, no, nice. And the sound that you've made with the record, is it the sound you wanted, or is it kind of how it turned out as you were writing and recording it?
1: You never know exactly how it's going to sound. You know, you never know for sure. And you've got to be open to new ideas. But we had an idea. We just wanted to sound right and emotional and connect with people. We knew that the songs were very emotional. And we knew it's about making sure something doesn't get ruined. If you've got a pure idea, your responsibility as a singer and artist is to look after it and make sure it gets to the place it's meant to be. And there's lots of places along the road where that can go wrong, you know. But luckily, we had a really good producer in David Holmes. He, you know, he really understood the songs. He got right inside them. He listened to the original demos. And then, you know, he was great. He added a lot. And then it was mixed by the masterful Pete Schweer, who always mixes our stuff. And he's done us since Don't Stand Me Down. So we're always safe with Pete, you know.
0: Yeah, and when you mentioned about that pure idea that you kind of need to keep, is it straightforward to keep it, or is it a challenge at times to keep that pure idea in the track?
1: It's a challenge. It's a challenge at times. You know, it's like, you know, if you've got a good song or a good idea, you know, a good melody, just even a chorus, you know, you could, the right instrumentation around that will bring out the emotion more and make people connect with it. But if you put the wrong instrumentation on it, you can kill it. Same with mixing. You know, if you mix it wrong, put the wrong effects on the vocal or something, you can kill it. So it's a lot. It's a lot of response. It needs somebody to really get the song, to get the music, you know.
0: Yeah, and obviously with the band changes over the years, is it a challenge to have everyone kind of keep into the core of what Dexy's is and has been?
1: No, not these days, because we got some very good people. We got Mike Timothy and Sean Reed, who are a long time with us now, like 15 years or something. And they totally get it, you know. But I have been in that situation in the past. For a while in the 80s, I was like that. It was like just working with a load of session players who didn't get it. And it didn't feel good, you know. But now we're very careful about who we work with, you know. It's not just, can they play the songs? It's what's the vibe like, you know. Are they respectful to the music, you know. Are they into it? Do they get it? You know, all of that's really important.
0: Yeah, no, for sure. And coming back to this record, I'm sure you wrote more than what made it onto the record. What happens to those now? Is it a case of trying them again down the line, or is it a case of starting afresh when the time comes?
1: We actually didn't write any more. That was it. You know, we don't write loads of songs. We never do. It's always just about enough for an album, you know. I'm glad I...

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In those last days of you, I helped you, but

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We have some Nightblade on the way, but up next is Shira Sanchez. The track is called Dance With Me, and it's here on The Sound Lab's Future Hits.

And you've just heard a couple of tracks. Nightblade was up first with Harder to Console, and that was followed by Pink Mario with Forever Young. Hopefully you enjoyed their version of that classic. Now, we at the Sound Lab do some other stuff, and one of those other things is that we're on Spotify, where you can hear all of today's interviews in full and unedited on our Interviews Unedited podcast. 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The track is called Bring in the Elohim, and it's here on the Sound Lab's Future Hits.

And that was Jessica Sweetman with Jungle. And we at the Sound Lab do some other radio shows you might be interested in. If you love pop punk and pop rock, then you can check out our Pop Punk Party, which lasts for 1 hour every week. 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And if you want to check out those alongside previous episodes of this very show, The Sound Lab's Future Hits, then you can head to the website, thesoundlabuk.co.uk, click International Radio Shows, and it'll take you to our Mixcloud page, The Sound Lab UK. So while you go and find out all the radio shows that we do and have done, we've got a new track from Jamie Rafferty now. People Like Us is the name of the track, and it's here on the Sound Lab's Future Hits.

la vie qui file, la vie qui passe.

0: And that was Kriegel with De Jure Commissaire. Hopefully you enjoyed that. Now it's time for our second interview of the show, and it comes from Ricky Warwick. You'll know him from bands going all the way back to the 80s, but he is still going strong in the solo world, and he's got a new record out. We've got his track Seek and Destroy to play straight up after. So Ricky Warwick, how are you?
1: I'm doing very well, thank you. How are you?
2: Good, yeah, not too bad. So we've been playing a single of yours called Seek and Destroy. Tell us a bit about the single, first of all.
1: Single was a riff, guitar riff that I'd had for a while, and I really liked it, but I always seemed to struggle to finish it or to write something that I felt justified how cool the riff was. So it's been kicking around for God for about 10 years. And then just with this time around with this record, suddenly, you know, the lyrics came and the whole kind of visual, and suddenly all the pieces of the jigsaw fitted together with the song. So it's just trying to find some peace and clarity in the crazy world that we're in at the minute, you know?
2: Yeah, no, absolutely. And that's coming off your new record, Fire and Vengeance, which is out September 4th. Tell us a bit about the record itself.
1: So the record was produced and recorded with Keith Nelson, and Keith has worked with me on my previous two solo albums, and he's a good friend. And, you know, we've got a great relationship together. And Keith came in again this time. This was the first record we did at his studio. He finished building the studio at his house up in the Hollywood Hills in Los Angeles, up in Los Feliz. So we decamped up there and just kind of worked away at our leisure. You know, we didn't sort of set a time to finish it. We just would do a bit every few days until we assembled enough songs that we thought were, worthy enough of making an album. You know, we never really stopped writing from the last one. We just kept writing songs after Blood Ties is finished. So that's why there's not been much of a gap between Blood Ties and this one.
2: No, fair enough. And the sound that you've made with the record, is it the sound you wanted, or is it how it turned out as you were writing and recording it?
1: No, I think so. I think working with Keith now after three records, that we have a distinctive sound. We're very comfortable with each other. We know each other very well. There's great chemistry there. We grew up on the same music, similar, you know, backgrounds growing up. We're both blue collar working class boys. So there's a connection there. And I think Keith knows what I'm trying to achieve when I bring him in an idea and bring him in a song. He taps into that straight away. So without sounding too cliched, yeah, I guess there is a Ricky Warwick sound on the solo records now that people have become accustomed to, but that doesn't mean we can't push the boundaries a little bit either, you know?
2: Yeah, no, makes sense. And I'm sure you wrote more as well than what made it onto the record. What happens to those now? Is it a case of trying them again down the line or starting a fresh?
1: Yeah, they just get put on the back burner. You never throw away an idea because you never know when it might turn into something really cool. I think we wrote maybe 14, 15 songs, and we whittled it down to what was on the record. So they'll be definitely safe for a rainy day, and we'll have a look at them again.
2: Yeah, nice. And I'd like to talk a bit more about the writing process. So for you, how do tracks normally start off?
1: Usually it can be a lyrical idea, it can be a title, or it can be a guitar riff, it can be something somebody said to me, something I've read, something I've heard, anything at all can spark it. I get a lot of my ideas in the gym. I get up pretty early in the morning, I'll go to the gym for a couple hours, and I get a lot of lyrical ideas just while I'm in there, in that headspace. And I'm always like stopping between reps and picking up my phone and typing in phrases and lyrics. So a lot of ideas will come at that time of the day, and then take them back home and start trying to figure out a song with them, basically.
2: Yeah, no, for sure. And the world of lyrics and the world of music are quite different worlds, really. How do you find kind of merging those two worlds together?
1: I think it's just something like anything. The more you practice at it over the years, that you find out how it works and how to do it. I mean, I think back in the earlier days, I would have been very adamant that I would need to put a lyric in a certain space, and I wouldn't edit it. I'd just be like, that's it. That's what I want to say. It doesn't matter if it doesn't rhyme phonetically or doesn't fit. Now I'm very conscious of having a flow and making lyrics fit and making the vibe. And that's something I've learned over time. And now I'm prepared to sort of sacrifice maybe a great line for a better flow, if that makes sense. you know, still keep the essence of what you're trying to say, but make it, because you know you're writing, you're trying to write earworms all the time. You're writing nursery rhymes. You're writing things that stick in people's heads. And I think, you know, it's great to simplify everything to a point where it flows just really, really well.

and hope you enjoyed the interview there with Ricky Warwick, followed by his latest single Seek, Zen Destroy, of his brand new record, out now. Now that's the end of the first hour of the Sound Lab's Future Hits, but stick around for hour two where we have interviews from the Samurai 7 and Beauty Sleep. We also have a live session from the Lurks to come your way as well. But to finish off the hour, we have a band called Daisy for you now. Without You is the name of the track, and it's here on the Sound Lab's Future Hits.

Hello and welcome to the second hour of the Sounder Lab's Future Hits. In this hour, we have interviews from the Samurai 7 and Beauty Sleep. We also have a live session from the Lurks to come your way as well. And that comes alongside a load of new music. And you've already heard Miller with Betty. And up next is Stay For Tomorrow. The Fallout is the name of the track, and it's here on the Sounder Lab's Future Hits.

0: And that was Clarity Lia with Lose. Hopefully you enjoyed that. Now it's time for our third interview of the show, and it comes from the Samurai 7. They've been releasing new music, and they've got new music out this week too. And we've got their track You Love Me Too Much to play straight up after. So the Samurai 7, how are you?
1: Very well, how are you?
2: Good, yeah, not too bad. So we'll be playing a single of yours called You Love Me Too Much. Tell us a bit about the single, first of all.
1: Well, it is the third song that we've released off our forthcoming EP, which is released on September the 11th. And we're really excited about it. It's when we got back together last year, we just wanted to have a rehearsal where we just played through some old songs. We didn't think we were going to even have a second rehearsal, let alone like reform. But actually, once we got back together, I started writing new songs quite quickly. And this is the third of the new songs. And there's a fourth also on the EP that's come out. So, yeah, exciting times.
2: Yeah, absolutely. And we'll talk about the reforming a bit later on in the interview. But let's stick to the new EP for now. Make It Real, as mentioned, coming out on the 11th of September. Three of the tracks have come out, but tell us a bit about the release itself.
1: Well, yeah, so, a lot's changed in the music industry since we were around the first time. And it does feel like, I think in the past we were sort of thinking that we would release maybe a few EPs and then on an album. And actually the way that the streaming services work, it seems to be more of a sense of like a series of singles. But actually, when we have gigs, people want to buy our records, and so we wanted to have something physical that someone could buy. We're playing a tour with the Boo Radleys in November, and we're hoping we're going to sell a lot of them. So we wanted to have something that could exist not just in a sort of virtual digital sense, true to the name of the EP, Make It Real, but also something that was physical and someone that could actually hold. When I was a kid, I remember poring over the album artwork of records that I liked, and it was a really big part of the enjoyment of the music. So we wanted to have that, but also the Make It Real, it's partly a sort of attitude that we had ourselves to the Reformation, so like Henry VIII, to reforming, where if we were going to do it, we were going to do it properly. We hadn't done it. We hadn't played together for such a long time that actually to get back together, it's got to be good. Not just for us, because for me, I'm not going to do anything unless it sort of stands up. But also, we had a lot of really passionate fans in the past, and their memories of us have been burnished over time. So there's some rose-tinted glasses there too, I'm sure. So if people were going to come and see us again, or be new people coming to see us now, it's got to be good, it's got to stand up, and it's got to be relevant to 2026 and who we are in 2026, rather than, when we were like teenagers in our early 20s in the late 90s and aughts. Do you call them the aughts? I don't know. But also, this whole idea about realness at a time when, AI means that there's photos of things that never happened and video footage of events that didn't occur. And also music made by bands who don't exist and written by AI, which is kind of crazy. And everyone can do their own thing. This is no judgment. But anything I'm doing, certainly in the creative space, it's got to be human and imperfect and, raw. So that's what it's about, I guess. Does that answer your question?
2: It does, yeah. And you touched on a few areas, which is quite nice. And I'd like to find out as well, the sound that you've actually made with this EP, was it the sound you wanted, or is it kind of how it turned out as you were writing and recording it?
1: Oh, that's a really good question. I could be quite deep about the answer, but I might skirt on the surface for the sake of politics. When I look back on what we did before as the Samurai 7, as the songwriter of the band, there's some good stuff there, but I'm not sure we ever made the record that was the thing that I would play to my descendants down, in 100 years' time and say, this is who we were. So from a songwriting point of view, I wanted it to reflect, you know, everything I've learned about music and songwriting sort of in the intervening period, but also music for the sound of it, because you said the sound. I've come to realise, I'm afraid, I think we're really good. I don't think we're a cool band. We're not Velvet Underground. We're sort of like, you know, we have a lot of fun on stage. We enjoy playing, and a lot of it's about the show. We're not, there's a lot, you know, when there's bands playing in jeans and t-shirt, like they've just stepped out of the audience, and nothing wrong with anyone doing that, or sort of acting like they're a bit too cool to be there. We, you know, that's not really us.

And hope you enjoyed the interview there with the Samurai 7, followed by their latest single, You Love Me Too Much. Hopefully you enjoyed that. Now, we've got a couple of tracks to play you before we get to our live session from the Lurks. We've got some Nick Hissom on the way, but up next is Aqualine. The track is called Stupid Brain, and is here on the Sound Lab's Future Hits. Staring.

0: And that was Nick Hissom with Hot Boy Things. It's now time for our live session, and this week comes from The Lurks. Thanks so much to The Lurks for recording this for us. So let's hand over to The Lurks for their live session.
1: 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We're The Lurks, and this is Smash the Dam.
2: And it's about eel migration. One, two, three.

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We're the Lurks, and this is Why Is This Your Nightmare? A dark hymn to wildlife gardening off of our Halloween 26 EP, Mold.

You're listening to Sound Lab. We are the Lurks, and this is our track Samphire off of our album Exile from Mainstream, and it's about taking a walk at night and embracing the darkness.

And thanks so much to the Lurks for recording that for us. And if you're a fan of our sessions, and I know so many of you are, then on next week's show, Roseanne is on the show, so make sure you tune in for that. Now, you've probably been wondering what's been playing underneath my chit-chat today. Well, I can tell you the artist is Dale Cornelius. He's got a brand new single out called What Is Carried, What Is Left Behind, and it's an instrumental track in its own right. So rather than play you the track in full, we're going to play you a brand new track from The Stance now. One Step Forward is the name of the track, and it's here on the Sound Lab's Future Hits.

0: And that was Rachel Sage and the Sequins with an acoustic version of Every Day. Hopefully you enjoyed their version of that classic. And it's now time for our final interview of the show, and it comes from Beauty Sleep. Had a catch up with them at 2000 Trees Festival earlier this year, a couple of months ago now. We've got their track Big and Bad to play straight up after. So Beauty Sleep, how are you?
1: We're
2: very
1: really
2: well,
1: good, thank you.
3: Yeah, you're here at 2000 Trees.
1: Yes.
3: How are you finding it?
1: Brilliant. Unbelievable so far. Yeah. Everyone's so nice,
3: yep.
1: So well organized. We had a great set, and it's very warm, which is arguably good or bad, but listen, we'll take what we can get. Listen,
3: yeah. Absolutely.
1: We're sun-deprived Irish people, so this is great.
3: True. You don't want rain. Mm-hmm. Rain is a dampener, so...
2: No, we can complain about stuff a lot in Ireland, but I kind of took a step back. We're this amazing festival that everyone I know that has ever been here raves about. I'm with all my best buds, meeting nice people. Like, couldn't be better.
3: Good, yeah. Good. Once you finish here this weekend, what's the plan next?
2: Well, we're kind of, with the band, writing more again and maybe planning and plotting some new releases. We're putting out the last single from our album on the 16th, and then we're thinking about a few cool little things we can do beyond that point and kind of chatting to our label and stuff. And then we're going to do some writing. And then personally, we're going to go after this to visit a friend in London, go visit Chadian's brother in Vienna, do all these things, and just write music, I think, and just try and feel free and go on adventures.
1: Yeah, but we will have a single out called We Don't Talk About It on the 16th of July. There's our PR plug. Yeah. But yeah, it's so funny because we've just done this album campaign. So technically it's still an album campaign, but behind the scenes we're like, what's the next thing? We've got to be writing more. So it's been really, we're excited in this phase. It's really nice.
3: Good, because the album came out last year, if I...
1: Yeah, it came out in October last year. So we've been, and we did loads of touring at the end of last year, and we've been doing lots of different things. So this is kind of like the end of the, we're at the end of the album cycle, which is great.
3: Yeah, how did it go down with the fans?
1: Great. No, we were so happy with it. I mean, it's everything we wanted to do. I feel like we did well. Like, it was kind of us being much more open and empowered and celebratory of ourselves and of people like us and of our community. And so I feel like we had so much fun doing it. It's like a dream come true. But it is so funny because we released an ask. We're like, I'm bored of this. Let's go to the next one. Which is definitely not what you should say in an interview, but listen.
2: No, get it. It's still good. Yeah. It's still fresh.
1: Yeah. Listen to the album. It's great.
3: And do you know, going forward, do you know the direction you're wanting to go in for the next release?
1: Well,
2: I think that album, it took us like a long couple of years to make because we kind of went in a bit of self-discovery. Like, we did everything. It's everything in life, just like looking more inward to yourself, trying to understand yourself better. Even stuff that we built our own recording studio to make the album, and to like, we, you know, just our skills grew. We felt we grew as people. It took a little while to get together the collection that we wanted to present as that record, and we met amazing people like Alcopop, who were like, yeah, let's do the record. But I think this time we almost want to do look more outwardly as well, like go on adventures, make it more ad hoc, like make it in different places, like don't be so about hunkering down in Belfast to do it, and just let in just the influence of the wonderful people we've kind of met along this journey, if that makes sense. Make it faster, I think, is what we're doing.
1: We're going to try and do it in a month. That's what we're going
2: to
1: do.
2: Deadlines are good.
1: Yeah.
3: Have you got kind of ideas? Have you started writing?
1: We have some ideas, but not really. We're just finishing off this album cycle. Listen, it's a lot of work to release an album. It's a lot goes on.
3: Yeah.
1: It's crazy.
3: And I'd like to talk a bit more about the writing process.
1: Yeah,
3: so
1: sure.
3: For you guys, how do tracks normally start off?
1: Well, the two of us do all the writing, and we also produce stuff as well. So it depends. I think that we like a challenge. Sometimes it starts with us like producing a vibe, and then we like write on top of that. This album that we just released, The Whole Damn Cake, it was very much an effort to not do that. We were like, let's write these songs as songs with a synth or a bass or a guitar and then produce them, because we thought then the songs would be like the best they could be. And it was a really good challenge for us as songwriters. So it just really depends on, it just depends on the song. We do like to change it up, but
2: that was like a good core sort of ethos to create it. It's like, what's it about? What should it say? And let's like really nail down all the melodies and themes and lyrics and like try to have the strongest voice before, you know, adding in the production-y stuff. So like some of them are written on like beaches in, you know, the west of Ireland, and some of them are written in like random hotel rooms, or some of them are written after other studio sessions. Our voice memos are chaotic, which you might have guessed. But when we went in to actually do it, largely all the pieces were already figured out. So there wasn't like demo-itis or chipping away at things. It was trying to be as, I suppose, soup to nuts as possible, I suppose. Still took a while, but you know, you live and learn.
3: Yeah, and is it quite a collaborative way of writing, like, everything together?
1: We're very, I mean, obviously there's some songs that are a bit more here or there.
2: Should I say codependent there?
1: We are very codependent, to be there. But we've been writing together for a really long time, so we have a really good language as songwriters and producers where we don't really have to talk and we can kind of bounce ideas off each other, which is really, like, special and wonderful. We do co-write with other people sometimes just because I think it's interesting to do that, but I think mostly it's just the two of us in a room. Or if someone starts something, as soon it's great. I mean, it's so luxurious. As soon as you get stuck, you can just ping it off to the next person and they throw stuff back to you. So it is, like, wildly collaborative. I think that people, but we've been making music together since we were teenagers, so it's like,
2: I think there's something in that, like,
1: first in it.
2: That ability to, as you say, kind of volley back and forth is, like, for me, the most exciting way to do anything creative. I have a lot of respect for people that can make things by themselves.
1: I could not do it.
2: But yeah, like, kind of need that other person's perspective and talent, and, you know, seeing something slightly differently is helpful.
1: Yeah, and then it's more interesting because it's like, songs aren't yours anyway, they're whoever listens to them. So I think that the faster you can get less precious about it, the better. So

And I hope you enjoyed the interview there with Beauty Sleep from 2000 Trees Festival from earlier this year, followed by the single Big and Bad. And that's the end of the show for another week, I am afraid. But don't worry, we will be back next week with that live session from Roseanne, as already promised, plus interviews from The Bites and The Stat. But if you can't wait until then, social media at The Sound Lab, yes, on all the socials. You can check out the website at thesoundlabuk.co.uk. Make sure you go and find us on Spotify too, and give us some saves on there. And we're going to finish off the show this week with Carmelo Alfano. Is This You is the name of the track. And I'll see you next week for another episode of The Sound Lab's Future Hits. Goodbye.

Yeah! Pass the surly season, everybody! Now this is the time where everybody...

we heard from two prominent figures in the gospel music arena giving their description of what our God is. First, we heard from Pastor Shirley Caesar, and she said that our God is good. And secondly, you heard from Donnie Peoples, and she told us that God is an on-time God. I'm Melvin Jordan, your host for God's show, the fastest 60 minutes on gospel radio today. This is Gospel Vibrations, and here are the ways where you can communicate with me at any time. 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You can also use that name on Facebook to send me FB friend requests. And you can also use the name of Melvin Jordan a second over there. And while you're over there on Facebook, check out our Gospel Vibrations page over there. And I encourage you to like and share that page with everyone. 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And we do have features for you to enjoy while we are here together, such as the retro selection of the day. We do have the selective pick of the day, which will come inside of the words of inspiration. We will have our special guest of the day joining us in our suite, coming from the city of Savannah, Georgia, USA. I'll be joined for a one-on-one interview chat with Pastor Ethola Kent Cooper. So she'll join me in the suite and we'll talk about her music. Let's continue to praise God here on Gospel Vibrations, which I will give you a sermonic selection before I bring in our special guest today, coming from Marjane Parks. And she gives her description of what God is. And she said that he is a rock. And I'll be back in about 5 minutes with our special guest of the day, our special guest interview, right here on Gospel Vibrations.

0: It's now time to open the doors to our suite to welcome in our special guest of the day. She's dedicated her life to ministry, encouraging others and uplifting others. She began singing in the church choir, like most of us has, at the age of 5. She's also a PK, also known as a preacher's kid. And she's known for her heartfelt worship and powerful vocals. She's also shared the platform with Gospel Mainstays, Mighty Peoples, Jonathan Nelson, Kenton Jones, and others. My guest at this time from the city of Savannah, Georgia, USA, right up the road from me here in Jacksonville, is Pastor Thola Kent Cooper. How you doing today?
1: I'm great. How are you?
0: I'm elated. I'm glad that you can join me here on Gospel Vibrations.
1: Well, thank you for having me.
0: I was reading your bio. There's a lot of things that I did leave out because it kind of reads like a storybook. But your story is unique, and we're going to share that with the people and talk about, you know, you're single. But before we get there, let me ask you a question, because I know that you are in the ministry. Actually, you are a pastor. When did you know that the call of ministry was upon your life?
1: Well, let me be honest. I ran from the call for about 10 years. I would say that the call on my life for ministry probably was about the age of about 30, 32, somewhere up in there. Mm-hmm. But because I was a pre-K, or because I am a PK, because I've been around church all my life, that was not the road I was.
0: Right.
1: That was the road that I wanted to take. I was very content with being in music. I've been singing since I was 5 years old. So I've always loved music. I've always loved gospel. And I used to travel with my dad singing and playing the piano. And so I was content with that. But there was always other people, prophets and prophetess, that would see me, and they would tell me, you know, God, the singing is wonderful, but God has something bigger for you. You know, He's calling you into ministry. And of course, I've always been the kind of person that I'm like, I'm not going to let anybody push me into anything. I really wanted to make sure that it was a calling and not, you know, I was trying to follow my dad's footsteps or anything like that. So I actually ran from it for about 10 years. And then one day it was like, I just could not run anymore. It was right there in my face where I had to accept the call, because it was a part of my ministry. And that is the next level that I was trying to take me to. And there was just no getting around it. No matter how I tried to escape it, there was no getting around it. So, you know, I accepted the call, and I remember the date because it was 9/11. It was when all of that happened in New York with the towers and everything. I clearly remember the day that I surrendered, because the call was always there, but that was the day that I actually surrendered. And I have been in ministry ever since.
0: Well, you said a lot of interesting things. I mean, we've all had the John experience where we wanted to run. I could say I did some thing. I had to call at a young age, but I just wanted to do my thing, and, you know, I had to go through some things. And then 9/11 was a day of reckoning for everyone to get together, where people that remember the day, but it was a day. We'll put it like that. But let me spin this around. I heard you talk about the call. Now, with your vocal range and your vocal prowess, you could have went through the Winston R&B. So how did you know that gospel music was going to be in your arena? Because I hear a lot say, I started out in the church, but this is where I started, or, you know, or this is where I'm now. So how did you know? Because you could have went in the other direction.
1: I always knew that gospel, I was from the very beginning. I always knew that I loved gospel. It never crossed my mind really to do anything else. Even though I did sing secular songs, like to weddings and different events, and I had a lot of people to tell me, you know, you could sing anything. You could do R&B, and it would be so much easier to get into R&B. But I just was not interested in that route simply because of the fact that I saw how gospel music affected people. I saw how it touched people and how it changed lives. A song sometimes can reach people more than a sermon. And so because I witnessed that firsthand from people, you know, coming up to me after I ministered, saying to me, "You just don't know how you blessed me. You just don't know what I was going through and how this blessed me." To me, that's not something I would have been able to get out of R&B music. So I always knew that my calling was to sing gospel. And because the gift that God gave me is so unique, I wouldn't have it any other way, because he gave me the gift, I feel, to use it to break chains, to destroy yokes, and that's what I do.
0: Okay. Well, talking about the musical end, give me some of your musical influences, listening to, let's see, we're getting ready here just a little bit. Give me some of your musical influences, and you don't have to keep them in the gospel arena, any secular or classical or anything. Give me some of your musical influences.
1: Well, one of my favorites is CeCe Winans. I love Yolanda Adams, Mary Mary. I am a very big Patti LaBelle fan, Aretha Franklin. And so those are some of my favorites. Shirley Caesar, because all of them have very unique sounds, very unique voices. And so those are some of the influences that when I listen to them, they do something for me. And so I enjoy listening to their music.
0: Okay. Well, let's talk about your single, God Still Loves Me, as you classified it as a personal testimony. So talk about, you know, the origin of how God Still Loves Me came about.
1: So God Still Loves Me, Loves Me came about 20 years ago, actually. I wrote the song, we recorded it, and times were really different then. You know, you didn't have all these podcasts and where you could do radio interviews from home, you know, that kind of thing. Things have really changed with the digital platforms and things that we have. So we tried it about 20 years ago, but the message of the song remains the same. 20 years ago is when I was struggling to find my way. And so I wrote this song. I was in that spiritual warfare place where I knew that God was calling me, but I did not understand. I'm like, God, you know, you could have called anybody else. I have other siblings, you know. I'm like, you could have called any of them. Why me? And there's a line in the song that says, "I guess I'll never understand just why you chose me for this destiny and this ministry," because I could not understand it. I was like, God, you know, I've got things going on in my life, you know, I'm not perfect. And what is it that you see in me? And so I'm also an educator. And so I always tell my kids, you know, even a broken crayon still colors. And so what I had to realize in my life is that even in my brokenness, and even in my wounded places, and even with me being at a crossroad trying to figure all of it out, because you can be in church all of your life, but you don't have a personal relationship with Christ. And that's where I was. I had been in the church since a child, growing up with my father being a pastor, my mom being a first lady. And so I was always in church, but until I got that personal relationship, like that Damascus Road experience, I was struggling. And so when I developed a personal relationship with God, it hit different for me. And that's when I knew, okay, this calling is real. And so this song was a place of me saying, God, you know, I'm not perfect. I don't always do right in my father's sight, but you let me know, even still with that you still love me. And so it was a personal testimony of God's love, God's forgiveness, and God's acceptance. Even when we don't feel worthy, God can still use us.
0: Amen. I was going to ask you for an inspirational little quick segment, but I think you've already touched that in your personal, in your story about the song. So before we get ready to hear God Still Loves Me, why don't you tell the people around the world that's listening in to Gospel Vibrations how they can connect with you via the social networks?
2: 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I am on via Facebook, Pastor Ethiopia Ken Cooper. On my Facebook page, you can connect with me through Newtown Records, which is the label that I record. My manager and producer, Mr. Sean Newton. And just leave me a message, reach out to me, and we will certainly get back with you.
0: Alrighty, well, Pastor Cooper, or Pastor C, I want to thank you for being a guest here on Gospel Impressions. May God continue to bless you and your crusade and touching and expanding the masses to bring them into Christ and helping them in their personal walk.
2: And thank you so much for having me on your show. God bless you.
0: Well, that is Pastor Ethiopia Kent Cooper. And as my motto is, whenever you see her, be sure to give her some love, because she would definitely give you some love back. And here is the single, God Still Loves Me. Well, I can say God always is going to love all of us. And after that, you'll receive the retro selection of the day. A couple more selections, and I'll be back to take us to our Exodus. This is the fastest 60 minutes on Gospel Radio. This is God's show. 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

when you've been blessed, it feels like heaven. So pass it on. I'm not talking about money.

The last word is upon us before we head into our final section here on Gospel Vibrations, but I will leave you with this like I always do. Love God, love yourself, and then love someone, and remember that Christ loves you and died and paid the price on Calvary that you may have eternal life. Salvation is definitely free. All it takes is the utterance of your lips and accepting Him as your Lord and personal Savior. Here are the ways where you can communicate with me at any time. You can use the handle of MelvinJordan71 over on the social sites of Instagram, TikTok, or X. The name Melvin Jordan over on LinkedIn. You can use that name also of Melvin Jordan or Melvin Jordan II on Facebook to send me a friend request. And while you're over there on Facebook, be sure to stop by our Gospel Vibrations page over there. Or you can email me at gospelvibrations1@gmail.com. 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Write to me and I will write you back in an expedient manner. 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And remember that you have been commissioned from Matthew 28:19 to go out and spread the gospel and let the lost know that the wells of salvation can be obtained as long as they accept Jesus Christ as their Lord and personal Savior. 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And I want to give a big thank you to our special guest on this edition, Pastor Etoya Kent Cooper. Thank you for dropping by, spreading some love, and letting us know about your single, God Still Loves Me. 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Be good, be safe. 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Continue to uplift, inspire, and encourage. But most of all, hashtag be amazing in any and all things that you do. And taking us into our Exodus for our final selection here, here's another inspirational word from the group, The Family. And they say, all you have to do is believe. And this has been another edition of The Fastest 60 Minutes on Gospel Radio today. This is God's show. This is Gospel Vibrations.

Good morning, one and all. Welcome to the Gosford Show on Spark Flame Radio. Got a song in my chest. With me, your host, Graham.

Rosemary Siemens, Nearer My God to Thee. Isn't that a way to start the show? Although I'm not going to lie, in the middle of that song I just stopped. My nerves were shattered for a second. I thought, oh, I was praying hard there. So how is everyone this fine, beautiful Sunday morning? I hope you're all ready for some lovely gospel music and tunes and uplifting verses. We're here to keep you happy here at Spark Flame Radio. Some people say, Graham, you should play a bit more country. You know, there's a lot of good country gospel. So this morning I have peppered the show with some country gospel music. And here is one of them from Maren Morris, and it's called My Church.

Graveling Grace, All to Jesus. So how's your Sunday going? I hope it's going well and the day started calmly for you. But let's up the tempo a bit with a bit of reggae. Give thanks to the Lord.

Lord, hear our prayers. 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Every week someone asks me for an Enya song. She's an amazing artist. Beautiful voice. And someone sent me this. Faith grows stronger with every prayer, every act of trust, and every moment spent walking in God's promises. But when the path ahead is uncertain, God's love remains constant. God's peace calms every anxious heart, and God's grace provides strength. Lord, I'm tired, but don't give up on me. Mm-hmm.

Oh, Lord, I'm tired. Don't give up on me. Absolutely brilliant. And now we have Precious Lord, Take My Hand. Another country one. And then I promise I will play the one you're looking for, Jay.

righteous Lord, take my hand. A country version from the Country Folk Choir. Jay is listening in New York. He says, Graham, I'm loving the gospel show. He says, we've tuned in from New York. And he said, this is a commemorative weekend for 9/11. I wonder if you could play something appropriate for the occasion. You know, Jay, it's my absolute pleasure. Actually, there was people listening to my show on Friday, and they wanted me to play, or was it Wednesday, whatever day it was, anyway, they wanted me to play the American National Anthem. But I didn't have it on me, I'm not going to lie, I didn't have it with me. But Donald Jay is over in our country this weekend, so I thought this might be appropriate. It's him and it's America the Beautiful. So Jay, for you and all your friends listening there in New York, you're in our thoughts, mate, and prayers, obviously, and this is for you. And Donald Jay, if he's listening.

America the Beautiful for all our fellow Americans, and just to wish you, was thinking about you at this commemorative weekend for the 9/11 atrocity. Oh, where are we now? Oh, what about this? Listen, yes, I will try. There's people ask me, will I play different songs? I will do my best, and there'll be one with the kids coming up right after we hear from Sandra Sandra McCracken and singing Keith Crystal. This is Jesus, Keep Me Near to the Cross.

please, don't worry so much. 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Life is fleeting. And if you're ever distressed, cast your eyes to the summer sky. 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

0: still anew, I am God. 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
1: Click the like button.
0: I love all them kiddie voices. And I know Joe, our leader, does. 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Just chill out. That song, I'm going to dedicate it to you and Paul and the grandkids. 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

0: again I say rejoice. Israel and a new breed group, gospel choir. Brilliant. Listen, thank you. I appreciate the comments coming in about the kiddies choir. You all seem to love it, so I'll play an old one right after we hear. Listen to this. I love this, Kenya. These powerful hymns.
1: They lied to you. They told you the fight was supposed to be fair. They told you that if you loved God enough, the storm would just stop. Nobody told you the storm is the classroom. Nobody told you the silence is not abandonment, it's assignment. Somewhere tonight, somebody is sitting in the dark with their hands shaking, wondering if God even remembers their name. I'm telling you,

0: the end of your story. This is only the crushing before the crown.
1: They lied to you. They told you the fight was supposed to be fair. They told you that if you loved God enough, the storm would just stop. Nobody told you the storm is the classroom. Nobody told you the silence is not abandonment, it's assignment. Somewhere tonight, somebody is sitting in the dark with their hands shaking, wondering if God even remembers their name. I'm telling you, he

0: was chosen.
1: First Samuel. Verse 45, like you've never heard before. You're not dead yet. Is that not an epic Christian battle hymn or what? That's the epic African choir.
0: The crushing before the crown.
1: I mean, I don't know about you, but I think it's brilliant. But I did promise you another children's choir, and this is it, Under His Wings. Yes, honestly, I love it. Thank you. Under

under his wings, the Christian Kids Music Choir, Safe in God's Hands. Isn't it beautiful? And here's one from the, where someone said, I played an American thing, and they asked me to play this. It's the Junior American Cadet Choir, and it's Count Your Blessings.

0: Count Your Blessings, the hymn version, and that is by the Junior Cadets American Choir. Absolutely marvellous. And then we go from that to another, this is another lovely song with a powerful voice.
1: There are wounds no one notices, smiles that hide sorrow, prayers whispered in silence. Tonight, bring the hidden pain to Jesus, the Savior who healed the blind, restored the broken, and raised the fallen, still sees every unseen scar. This is a cry of repentance and healing.

0: Heal what I cannot explain. Restore what I thought was lost. And teach my heart to trust you again.
1: Jesus, heal the part nobody sees. Isn't that a powerful song? He's obviously thinking, so thank you. Listen, honestly, I appreciate the comments and I love it. Yeah, well, next Sunday I'll play nothing but choirs and hymns, if that's what you like, but I'm getting really good response, so people enjoy these, so we'll keep playing them. And thanks again. I hope you have an amazing Sunday. The Elevation Worship House, Holy Spirit.

Elevation Worship House. Holy Spirit. Beautiful. And Max and Elizabeth are in Bury St. Edmunds, and they want to know, do I have any Noah 9 with me? I do indeed, yes. I'll play this one right for you now.

has become. Brandon Lake. Been holding back the tears. God hear my cry. All alone. Ah, powerful. Absolutely wonderful. Listen, thank you. Honestly, I love it whenever you send me comments telling me how much you enjoy the show. Because that's what we do it for here at Spark Flame Radio. We do it for your enjoyment. And we hope you keep well. Here's CC Winning Wins. Come, Jesus, come.

Come Jesus Come, CC Winans. Absolutely marvelous. Okay, it's time for me to say thank you and goodbye. Listen, I hope you have a blessed day, a blessed week, and I pray the Lord's with you every step of the way. Listen, have an amazing one. I'm going to leave you with Do Not Be Afraid. And this is from Bible with Life Choir. Listen, have a great one, folks. Love you loads. I'll see you next Sunday morning, 8 o'clock. But I'll be back tomorrow morning at 10 o'clock with the mid-morning coffee show. Have a great day and a great week, folks. Love you loads. Take care. Bye-bye. God bless.

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1: Good morning. It's been a strange week, but we've returned to school, taking special needs children to their school and returning each day. Some new faces, but everyone's smiling each day. A blessing for sure. Pastor Mike is still in Albania, teaching and ministering. And with the team, we're ready to bring you another uplifting hour. Remember, life isn't about waiting for the storm to pass. It's about learning to dance in the wind. Whatever life throws at us, we can overcome. With Mike, Jenny, Amy, Anita and Stephanie, my name is Keith, and this is the Sunday Hour.

That was I Love You Lord, featuring Rebecca Hart. To contact us, our email is sheepinsolitude@outlook.com. Jenny has sent these words for us this week, Hebrews 12, verse 14 to 15. Make every effort to live in peace with everyone and to be holy. Without holiness, no one will see the Lord. See to it that no one falls short of the grace of God, and that no bitter root grows up to cause trouble and defile many. Jenny says if you live and work with other people, then you will know that egos and tempers can rise and misunderstandings can occur. But we're all called to love one another. To do this, we need patience, kindness, understanding and forgiveness. Let your words and actions reflect Jesus.

Suppose one of you has 100 sheep and loses one of them. 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And when he finds it, he carries it home with joy.

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I knew every thorn that caught you and every place you fell. 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
1: From the Church of God in Hong Kong, Amy is with us now with her Sunday Hour words.
2: Good evening, Keith. Your weekly email verse is the one of God's promise I'm holding on to. Thank you for your thoughts and sharing this encouragement. Truly, His words is our strong tower. This evening, I'm reading from the book of James, chapter 4, verse 10, and it says, "Humble yourselves before the Lord, and He will lift you up." Every fruitful tree tells a story. Not just by the fruit it bears, but by what that fruit does to its branches. Have you noticed? The branch with the most fruit is usually not the highest one. As more fruit grows, the branch bends lower. The same is true in our lives. When God is working in our hearts, the fruit He grows in us should never make us proud. Instead, it makes us more humble, because we know that every good thing in us comes from His grace, not from our own strength. Real spiritual fruit doesn't lead to pride. It leads to gratitude. It doesn't point people to us. It points them to God, the one who makes every fruit grow. So if people see more fruit in our lives, may they also see hearts that are willing to bow before God, because the branches that bear the most fruit are often the ones that bend the lowest. The call to humility. This verse is a direct action verb, a command, to acknowledge your dependence on God. It requires a posture of sincere submission rather than an outward display of false humility, the promise. The phrase, "He will lift you up," represents God's grace and timing. Instead of demanding recognition or fighting for worldly status, you rely on God to elevate you. Surrendering to God is the ultimate solution to finding peace and avoiding interpersonal judgment. When you submit to God's will and trust His timing, He promises to honor and exalt you. Gracious Heavenly Father, thank you that you have so clearly set out the criteria for your children to humble ourselves before your throne of grace. Thank you for the promise that when I am ready and willing to humble myself before you, then in your grace, you will lift me up and set my feet on the rock of my salvation. Keep my heart humble before you and my eyes fixed on you. In Jesus' name I pray. Amen.

0: with Pastor Mike and the team. 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
2: Good morning. My words today come from 1 Corinthians chapter 13, verse 4 to 13. Love is patient. Love is kind. It does not envy. It does not boast. It is not proud. It does not dishonor others. It is not self-seeking. It is not easily angered. It keeps no record of wrongs. Love does not delight in evil, but rejoices with the truth. It always protects, always trusts, always hopes, always perseveres. Love never fails. And now these three remain: faith, hope, and love. But the greatest of these is love. The Apostle Paul wrote these verses in the first book of Corinthians. He emphasizes that without love, miraculous deeds and grand gestures are empty. True love is revealed through our actions. Love is proven by what we do for others, making it the greatest virtue that outlives all else. It was God's eternal love for humanity that drove his only Son, Jesus, to the cross to die for our sins. Jesus suffered terribly when he was condemned to death, not because he did anything wrong, but because of our iniquities. He went willingly, knowing all that he would have to endure to bring us back to his Father in heaven, to bridge the gulf that was opened through our wrongdoing and ensure us a place with him in heaven at the end of our time here on earth. That is love. Can you play One Thing Remains by Jesus Culture?

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1: Pastor, mentor, and very dear friend, Pastor Mike is in Albania still with his teaching and ministry, but he did send us these words.
2: Hope you're enjoying today's version of the Sunday Hour. I am once again honored to be able to speak with you. Many thanks to our listening audience for tuning in, and thanks to our production team and Keith T for putting all of this together, giving me the opportunity to share from God's Word. Today, I was considering and praying about how I should share, and the verse that I really wanted to talk about was John chapter 14, verse 23. Jesus replies to Judas, not Judas Iscariot, but the other disciple, Judas, and he says, "Anyone who loves me will obey my teaching. My Father will love them, and we will come to them and make our home with them." This simple verse could easily get lost in all of the profound teaching of the Word of God. And yet, in its simplicity, it offers us such an amazing nugget of truth about getting close to God. I struggled for many years to find my faith, to come to a place of being able to know who I thought God was and to understand how God wanted me to interact with Him. And then, as a Christian, I struggled trying to know how it is we're to do this thing, this relationship with Jesus, and how we're to, which doctrines and which dogmas we're to honor and respect, which disciplines are we to give priority to, how are we to live our lives, what does it mean to be spiritual, do I need to have a gift of tongues, do I need to have a baptism of the Holy Spirit, do I need to have an immersion and a water baptism, am I doing it right, am I praying right, are there special words? On and on and on, my mind would race for years as I studied the Word of God, as I tried to assimilate to the church, and I tried to grow close to God. And yet, Jesus puts it in very plain terms, as is often the case. Anyone who loves me will obey my teaching. Very simple. If you love Jesus, do what he says. What does he say? He says to love God with all our heart, to love our neighbor as ourself. He even goes on to say that is the sum of the law and the prophets. So obeying his teaching is loving other people, allowing the fruits of the Spirit, love, joy, peace, kindness, goodness, faithfulness, gentleness, and self-control to be our guiding light in the way that we interact with others. So it's really not that difficult or that esoteric. It's just that we have to discipline ourselves to treat others with love, respect, mercy, kindness, to obey Jesus' command. And his command is to love others as he has loved us. So anyone who loves me will obey my teaching. Then the second part, my Father will love them and we will come to them. So the dynamic of obedience brings us into God's presence and favor, and he joins us, he comes to us, and it says we will come to them and make our home with them by obedience to the simple truths, to love God with all our heart and our neighbor as ourselves, to focus on the gifts of the Spirit, to get rid of anything in our life that hinders us, slows us down in our ability to love. This simple act of obedience brings our relationship with God into greater depth, brings us into greater awareness, brings us into greater presence within and without as God makes his home with us. So daily, what is our discipline? To seek to be lovers of others with mercy, with grace, with kindness, with joy, with gentleness, with meekness, having an even temper, not being prone to outbursts, not being prone to envy, focused on justice, loving our brother as ourself. Simple truths, difficult disciplines, but not something we can't do. Have a great Sunday.
1: As always, the words from Pastor Mike give us something to ponder on and think about in the week to come.

Jose Julio brings us this message to all our 2,400 members from our national and international Parkinson's and neurological diseases community from around the world. Let us gather together to pray, express gratitude, and seek God's strength and healing for Massi Namasti from Italy, Christoph Barthowick from Poland, Tom Nunn and Michael Fanning from the USA. From Scripture, the Lord will protect you from all sickness, from Deuteronomy 7:15. Jose says, you never know how strong you are until being strong is your only choice. That was a quote from Bob Marley. Jose says, can you play Goodness of God, please? Of course we can. And here it is.

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0: Stephanie is with us now with her Sunday Hour words from Psalm 3.
2: Good morning. This week I wanted to share this with you all. From Psalms 3, this is verse 5 to 6. I lay down and slept. I awoke, for the Lord has sustained me. I will not be afraid of tens of thousands of people who have set themselves against me all around. We know there is no fear of people who stand against us when our Lord is our refuge and our place of safety.
0: Joanne in Edinburgh has asked if I can play Evidence. Of course we can, Joanne. This is Elevation Worship.
3: We're moving. 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

0: From Mark 2:23-24. One Sabbath, Jesus was going through the grain fields, and as his disciples walked along, they began to pick some heads of grain. The Pharisees said to him, "Look, why are they doing what is unlawful on the Sabbath?" "Lord, help me to look beyond rules and see people as you do. Teach me to choose compassion over judgment and to walk in grace in my everyday life."
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0: The Lord is my shepherd. 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
1: Yeah. Oh, wow.
0: Hi, I'm Ken Rundle.
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0: Icarus said he heard it in a love song, a cowboy song, actually. He said it sounded just like Tom Thumb's blues, and it wasn't worn to follow the Ballad of Crystal, man. And what's on my mind are the miracles out of nowhere that I saw, all the way from Angel Sea to Desolation Row, until we reached the point of no return.

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2: Celebrating the power of the flower with two in that set from our featured group this hour, Kansas.
0: They kicked it off with the title cut from Point of No Return, and they topped it off with Icarus from their LP Mask.
2: We also traveled to Angel Sea with Cat Stevens, and Doug Gray and the Marshall Tucker Band said they heard it in a love song, so hey, I can't be wrong.
3: I knew it!
4: Beep, beep.
0: Fun fact about Kansas, you know how bar owners just want bands to play the hit?
2: Yeah, they wanted you to cover the hits, no original stuff.
0: So Kansas would tell the club owners that they were playing new tunes by the Allman Brothers.
2: But instead, they were playing their own new stuff.
0: Right.
3: I knew it!
4: Beep, beep.
2: More from Kansas just around the audio bend, plus
0: they're selling postcards of the hanging.
2: And they're painting the passports brown.
0: The beauty parlor's filled with sailors.
2: Yep, the circus is in town.
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8: 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A starry night, a campfire light.

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3: Where am I?
2: You can't get there from here.
4: When you're lost in the rain in Juarez and it's Easter time too.
3: But I'm looking for the same old place.
4: And your gravity fails and negativity don't pull you through.
2: Oh, you must mean the old same place, Sonny. 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
4: Don't put on any airs when you're down on Rue Morgue Avenue.
2: Here's the key.
4: They got some hungry women there and they'll really make a mess out of you.
1: Thank you very much.

0: 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You've got the Flower Power Hour.
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0: 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Void where inhibited.
1: Thin Lizzy at the top with the cowboy song, plus a pair of Dylan tunes.
0: Yeah, Judy Collins covered his tune just like Tom Thumb's blues. Aunt Dylan, don't send him no letters.
2: No.
1: Not unless you send him to Desolation Row.
0: Wonder what that zip code is.
2: Oh, I knew I forgot something, man.
1: We want to thank everyone who sent birthday wishes to the Flower Power Hour.
0: Yeah, really appreciate all the kind words. And if you want to lend a hand cleaning up, that'd be cool.
1: Let's get back to our featured artist this hour.
0: No takers on the cleanup, huh?
1: No.
0: Okay.
1: Let's get back to our featured artist this hour, a group formed in Topeka, Kansas in 1969.
0: Yeah, originally they called themselves The Reasons Why. That was for the first year. And then they changed it to Kansas.
1: They were interviewed to be on VH1's Behind the Music show, but it was never produced because VH1 thought their offstage lives were way too dull.
0: From Left Overture, here's one called What's on My Mind.
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2: And the Nonconformist Credo there from the Byrds. 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
1: He was born 6th of September 1948 in Jersey City, New Jersey. And sadly,

1960s alongside members like Robert Cool Bell and Ronald Bell. 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

0: as a member of the group in 2024. The group we're talking about is Kool & the Gang. And Clade's Eugene Smith, the American musician, was a big part of that band. He was introduced to jazz guitar by his father in the early 1960s. In the late 1960s,
1: very best in soul, funk and disco with
0: and Robert Kool Bell.
1: The very best in soul, funk and disco with Marty Hugh.
0: George Brown, Dennis Thomas, Robert Spy Mickens to become Kool & the Gang. I thought I'd find some earlier music of theirs. Something a little different.

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0: The very best in soul, funk and disco with Marty G.
1: Sylvester James Jr. Born September 6, 1947. Sadly left us December 16, 1988. Known simply as Sylvester, the American singer, songwriter, primarily active in the genre of disco music, rhythm and blues and soul. He was known for his flamboyant appearances, his falsetto singing voice, and his hit disco singles 70s into the 80s. Born in Watson, Los Angeles, to a middle-class African-American family, Sylvester developed a love for singing in the gospel choir of the Pensacola Church. Leaving the church after the congregation expressed disapproval for his homosexuality. He was founded Friendship

0: San Francisco in 1970 at the age of 22. Sylvester embraced the counterculture and joined the avant-garde drag troupe, the Coquettes, producing solo segments of their shows, which heavily influenced by female blues and jazz singers such as Billie Holiday and Josephine Baker. During the Coquettes' critically penned tour in New York City, Sylvester left them to pursue his career elsewhere. He came to the front of Sylvester and his hot band, an R&B glam rock that released commercially unsuccessful albums.
1: The very best in soul, funk and disco with Marty G.
0: I'm going to be playing three of his best-known songs.
2: Yes, I'd love to. That's part of the bit.

is one of the notable background vocalists on Who's Zooming Who, which was a hit for the Queen of Soul, Aretha Franklin. Known for that incredible falsetto range,

1982. Patrick Cowley and Sylvester wrote the next song. It was produced by Patrick Cowley. The song was inspired by I'm Your Genie, a single by Jeannie Tracy, who he was a background vocalist for. She was a background vocalist for Sylvester.

0: She was born in Dayton, Ohio, but spent the majority of her formative years in Phoenix, Arizona, where she was raised from the age of 9. She is the third of 4 siblings, the daughter of Ronald Penniston, a military veteran, and Barbara Ann. She started singing at church and doing plays and musicals such as HMS Pinafore in the 6th grade. She participated in local karaoke contests and singing talent shows while taking piano lessons. She attended Trevor G. Brown High School, class of 1987 in Phoenix. Landed a part at the local theater group production of Bubbling Brown Sugar, playing the youngs with Georgia Brown.
1: My shirt, so sexy, yeah.
0: She began writing pop lyrics while at school. The words of her international hit, Finally, were penned during the chemistry class.
2: With Marty G, the very best in soul, funk, and disco.
0: Cecilia Veronica C.C. Penniston.

1997, the singer, along with her friend Heather, founded the C.C. Penniston Youth Foundation to help raise funds for many other organizations. She is very active in that type of work.

heavily influenced of Billie Holiday. With Marty G. And the single, I Try. Games, changes, and fears. It's Macy Gray. When will

0: 1936.
1: Yeah!
0: And left the 2021. The American soul R&B musician.
1: Let's
0: born in Simmersville, Louisiana. Similar to many other African-American artists from the era, Simon began singing in his father's Baptist church. He pursued his vocal abilities full-time once the family moved to Richmond near Oakland, California in the late 1950s. There, Simon joined the Golden West gospel singers and became influenced by Sam Cooke and Arthur Bresar. Turned secular, recording Little Island Girl as the Golden Tones in 1959. Hush Records label owner Gary and Tala Thompson urged Simon to record on his own. And in 1964, Simon scored a minor hit with the Chicago-based DJ label with My Adorable One. Simon scored again in 1965 with Let's Do It Over,
2: funk and disco,
0: 13 in the Billboard R&B chart. But he really made a mark when it came to the 70s. Joe Simon, the singer, the record producer, the songwriter, and pastor.

0: was known for his tenor, bass, baritone voice. And when he joined Kenny Gamble and Leon Huff,
1: baby, sugar,
0: a lot of his songs were very popular.

0: One of the main things I like doing about this program is educating about music maybe you've never heard before. In the case of Benjamin William Lattimore, born September the 7th, 1939.
1: The very best in soul, funk, and disco.
0: American blues and R&B singer, songwriter, and pianist. He was inducted into the Blues Hall of Fame in 2017. He was born in Charleston, Tennessee. He was influenced by country music, his Baptist church choir, and blues. His first professional experience

are sorry now that we're apart. But you see, there were so many things that I wanted to explain. But you just ran straight from my arms, right into the arms of another man.

Notable musicians are on this track. The song's Leonard Morning Song. It's Carlson Whitsett. Guitar, Dino Zinnemann. Bass, Ray Griffin. Drums, James Robinson. The horns and strings, the muscles, shoals, horns. Which includes Ben Cowley, Charles Rose, Harvey Thompson, Ronnie Eads, Harrison Colloway Jr. And the strings, Robert McNally, Claudette Hampton, Lynn Ledbetter, Mickey Davis, Peggy Wistra, Steve Dressel, and on the background vocals, Jewel Bass, Tomisia Anderson, and Valerie Williams.

with this being soul, funk, and disco, I do play remixes now and then. It's not just soul, funk, and disco, though. I also play Tamla Motown, Northern Soul, Freestyle, Acid Jazz, rap music, reggae music,

0: Alfonso. Because she was the firstborn child, Nisbet and Klein, from a young age, Andersen composed her first song at the age of 3. Although Andersen showed early talent in music, she pursued a traditional educational path. She attended Payne College, followed by Teachers College at Columbia University, where she earned a master's degree in English. She sang in the college choir of both Payne and Columbia. In 1976, she made a professional debut in Cannibal Aldrey's Big Man, the legend of John Henry, sponsored by the Newport Jazz Festival at Carnegie Hall. Her second professional appearance was Lincoln Center, where she performed Children of Fire in 1974.
1: The very best in soul.

was regularly appearing on the television shows such as Soul Train, Midnight Special, Top of the Pops. She also worked on Chic-produced sessions such as Sister Sledge, We Are Family, Dinah Ross, Dinah Album, Johnny Mahasai, Love My Lady. She continued to work as a session artist, notably on Bryan Adams, Gregory Hines,

0: Now, William Jermaine Stewart was born in Columbus,
1: the
0: Ohio.
1: The very best in soul, funk,
0: and Ethel
1: disco.
0: Ethel and Eugene Stewart. In 1972, his family moved to Chicago, Illinois, where Stewart took his first steps towards a career in entertainment. Eventually, he gained recognition as a dancer on a local produced television show named Soul Train. While working there, he befriended two other soul-trained dancers, fellow Chicagoans, Jody Watley and Jeffrey Daniels. After Soul Train relocated to Los Angeles, the three friends auditioned to become members of the group Shalimar, which was put together by the Soul Train creator Don Cornelius and booking agent Dick Griffey. Watley and Daniel were selected for the group as a backup semi-lead vocalist, and Stewart lost out to Gary Munford during his audition for lead vocalist. However, Stewart toured with the new group as a dancer for several years. He also had a very short solo career. He left his March the 17th, 1997, at the age of 39. AIDS-related illness.

0: best in soul, funk and disco.
1: Born in Newark, New Jersey. Moved to Daniel Foles and Queenie Mae Proctor. Her grandmother lived nearby and was involved with her upbringing. There was always music in the house. She enjoyed listening to radio and to records by Nat King Cole and Sarah Vaughan. Her father played ukulele and guitar and sang professionally in nightclubs with a group called Step and Fetch It. Gloria grew up as a tomboy. She had five brothers and one sister. Her brothers sang gospel.

0: another is I'm What I Am. And she did a good cover version of Never Can Say Goodbye.
1: Soul, funk and disco.
0: Gloria Falls is Gloria Gaynor.
1: The very best in soul, funk and disco with Marty Hugh.
0: The singer, the songwriter, the actress, the vocalist.

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This began in the late 1979

0: hosted on the Urban Contemporary Radio, where disco music remained popular. In 1982, having looked into a variety of faiths and religious movements, she became a Christian and began to distance herself from her past, considered it to be sinful.
1: It's my world that I want to have a little pride.
0: She achieved her final success in the 80s with the release of the album I Am Gloria Gaynor in 1984. This mainly due to the song I Am What I Am, which became a hit in the dance clubs, in the gay community, a gay anthem.

0: David Lewis, born 8th of September 1958 in White Plains, New York. The American singer,
1: the music
0: guitarist,
1: selection
0: and songwriter,
1: the essential
0: best known as a founding member and lead vocalist.

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In 1976, Lewis co-founded Atlantic Storm in White Plains, New York, alongside with his brothers and keyboardist and Jonathan Lewis.

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In 1967, she married Kenny Gamble.

0: At the age of 16, in soul, funk, and disco with Marty G.
1: He achieved a breakthrough with the duet Love Twisting alongside Chubby Checker, in 1962. Her debut single was Mashed Potato Time in 1962. But she had a very good soulful voice, which showed up on the Philadelphia

When she was 13, her mother was seriously injured in a car accident. After overhearing her grandparents' discussion of the severity of her mother's injuries, Sharp decided to find work to help support the family. With her grandmother's approval, on condition that she continued her education.

Sharp was hired by the gospel singer Willa Ward Moultrie, who employed her as a backing vocalist. Soon Sharp began recording with artists including Lloyd Price, Bobby Rydell, Frankie Avalon and Jackie Wilson while attending school.

0: with Marty G.
1: Is it wrong?
2: D.D. Sharp.
1: Is it right? Is it black or white?
2: Or D.D. Sharp Gamble?

said, she's known for Mashed Potato Time. At the age of 16, the success made her the first black female teen idol. She was offered the Locomotion, but she declined to record it. And as we know, went on to be a big hit for Little Eva.

0: 1 inch of 1.85 and weighed 220 pounds, 100 kilograms. He was athletic, family man. He loved hunting, American football. He was active in projects to help other people. At the time of his death, he had been planned to construct a summer camp for disadvantaged children.
1: I got you. I knew I'd get you sooner or later.
0: At 18, he met 17-year-old Zelma Atwill at a local event, and he was married, to cut a long story short. Wealth-wise, he had around about 200 suits and 400 pairs of shoes, and earned about $35,000 a week for his concerts. He sold more records than Frank Sinatra and Dean Martin combined.

September the 9th, they appeared at the Upbeat television show produced in Cleveland. They played 3 concerts in 2 nights at a club called Leo's Casino. And after a phone call with his wife and children, the next stop was Madison, Wisconsin. The next day, Sunday, December 10th, were to play at the Factory Nightclub near University of Wisconsin. Find out who it is after we played this.

0: carry on with the story. Although the weather was poor, with heavy rain and fog, despite the warnings, the plane took off 4 miles, 6.5 kilometers from their destination of Truxtun Field in Madison.
1: The very best in
0: pilot
1: soul,
0: Richard
1: funk
0: Fraser
1: and disco.
0: Radio for permission to land. Shortly thereafter, the plane crashed into Lake Monono. Barclays member Ben Coley, the accident's only survivor, was sleeping shortly before the accident. He woke just before the impact to see his bandmate Fallon Jones look out the window and exclaim, "Oh no." Cowley said the last thing he remembered before the crash

0: is the singer. He never did get to finish his best work.
1: But it was just my imagination.
0: Which was sitting on the dock of the bay.
1: Running away with me.
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0: Ray

0: song called Ridden with the Soul Singer.
1: Miles I roam.
0: Otis Redding and the guitarist Steve Cropper.
1: Now I'm just gonna sit at the
0: recorded it twice in 1967, including just 3 days before his death in the plane crash on December 10th, 1967. A notable cover version is Michael Bolton's version. And notable musicians on this track is Isaac Hayes, Boogie T. Jones, Steve Cropper on the guitar, Donald Dunn on bass, Al Jackson Jr. on drums, Wade Jackson on trumpet.
2: The very best in soul,
0: and
2: funk,
0: Boogie
2: and
0: T.
2: Disco.
0: Isaac Hayes was on the keyboards.
2: The very best in soul, funk, and disco with Marty G.
0: Roy Edward Ayers Jr., born September 10th, 1940, sadly left us March 4th, 2025. The American vibraphonist, record producer, and composer. Ayers began his career in post-bop jazz artists, releasing several studio albums with Atlantic Records before his tenure with Polydor Records, beginning in the 1970s, during which he helped pioneer jazz funk. He was a key figure in the acid jazz movement and has been described as the godfather of neo-soul. Born in Los Angeles, California, he grew up in a family of musicians. His father played trombone, his mother played piano, and at the age of 5, he was given his first pair of vibraphone mallets by Lionel Hampton. The area of Los Angeles that Ayers grew up in, South Park, later South Central, was the center of the Southern California black music scene. He attended Thomas Jefferson High School, that formed a formative part in Central Avenue jazz scene. During his high school years, sang in the church choir and fronted a band named The Latin Lyrics, in which he played steel guitar and piano. He's also known as a session musician, and he made some good songs in the late 70s into the 80s. One of the Veen, Don't Stop the Feeling.

He started his career recording bebop Sidemen in 1962. Into 63, he released his debut album, West Coast Vibes, featuring collaboration with saxophonist Curtis Amy. He rose to prominence when he dropped out of Los Angeles City College and joined the jazz flautist Herbie Mann in 1966.

lead and co-vocals Roy Ayres, Wes Razier, Channel O'Farrell, and Monty Alder. Hand claps William Allen, Wes Razier, Daniel Alder, Chao O'Farrell. Roy's on the lead vocals, electric piano, clarinet, oboe, oboe, synth, Chuck Anthony on guitar, Kerry Truman on bass,

known for helping popularize feel-good music in the 1970s. His music definitely had funk, soul, as well as salsa, jazz, rock, and hip-hop.

notably the lead vocals Roy Ayres, James Matumi on keyboards and vocal and production, Philip Field on keyboard, Don Pearson on keyboard, Joe Norzag on keyboards, Blinky Bryce guitar, Cal Robinson background vocals, Gary Cooper background, Lynette White background, and Tawatha Agee background vocal.

Around about 10 minutes left and we haven't got time for the normal intro. Howard Stanley Beverly, born December 6, 1946, left to September 10, 2021. We remember him. Known as Frankie Beverly, he was an American singer, songwriter, producer, known primarily for his work with Mays, the soul funk band. He formed Mays, originally called Raw Soul, in his hometown of Philadelphia in 1970. After Mays moved to San Francisco and was introduced to Marvin Gaye, they released 9 gold albums, creating a large devotion and following. Born in Philadelphia, Frankie Beverly and Mays. Left us at the age of 77. September the 10th, 2024.

was known for his onstage attire, all white custom design and made casual clothing, including slacks, long sleeve shirts and a baseball cap. Became his signature dress style over the years.

0: After the band moved to San Francisco, they were introduced to Marvin Gaye. He loved the sound, invited them to go on tour with him as an opening act.
1: I do believe that magic lives and never can.
0: This is in fact a tribute song to Marvin Gaye, right? Silky Soul.

Well, that's all we got time for. I do hope you've enjoyed listening to Soul Funky Disco wherever you are in the world. Please take care of yourselves. Until next time. Bye.

Hey, it's that time again. Welcome along to this week's edition of Union Smooth Jazz in the mix. Patrick Dimmock, Ray Narata, Scott Yanni, Jason Tipp, Jimmy B, Poe, Reza Khan, Brian Bromberg, and Lily P, all in the show this week. Featured album, 1992, the debut album from Norman Brown. We'll tell you more about that after this. Patty Stewart, On My Mind.

releases this week on the programme, apart from our featured album, which is from 1992, the debut album from Norman Brown. It's called Just Between Us. And Just Between Us, it was produced by him with guest appearances such as Stevie Wonder, Kirk Whelan, Ronnie Lawes, and the horn section from Earth, Wind and Fire. And we'll be doing our first track from that album after this from Patrick Demuck, One Night in Budapest, featuring Zolbert.

Hungarian standout guitarist Patrick Dimmock returns with One Night in Budapest, a sleek atmospheric contemporary single featuring fellow Hungarian artist Zolbert on soprano sax. Time now for our first track from our featured album, Just Between Us. This is track number one, Stormin' from Norman Brown.

Self-Mastery from Ray Nerata, brand new from him, fantastic pianist as well. Before that, we had the first from three tracks from our featured album this week from Norman Brown, his debut album, Just Between Us. That was called Stormin'. Now, I'd like to say hello to Mary Gilmer, who's listening to us this week from Dumbarton in Scotland, the UK. If you'd like a request or dedication of that particular artist that you like or that particular track that you love to bits, then all you need to do is email us, or you can check us out on our Facebook page. The Facebook page is Ian Young Smooth Jazz in the Mix. The email is iysjitm@mail.com, standing for the initials of Ian Young Smooth Jazz in the Mix. Right now, back to the new music. This is Scott Yanni. Played this last week. Jazz it up.

New York-based Scott Yanni, keyboardist, composer, producer, engineer, songwriter and DJ. Jazz It Up is his third single release following the Stepping Back and Song for Dad singles. And more to come from him, I'm sure, before the end of the year.

messages and tip and flying home. Now, if you want to listen to any of the shows, apart from listening to it on this station, or maybe the Listen Again feature, you can check out all the programmes from the earlier this year, in fact, from last year, on the Mixcloud channel, or on YouTube, where you can see the programme as well. I've got the perfect face for radio, and as someone once said. So it's Ian Young, Smooth Jazz, in the mix on Mixcloud, and of course YouTube as well.

out a track called Avenue Lean, brand new from Jimmy B. Let's do our second track now from our featured album 1992, Norbern Brown, Just Between Us.

second track from our featured album Just Between Us, Norman Brown, 1992, that track called Too High by Stevie Wonder. The song was featured also in the end credits of the movie Passenger 57.

You'll have our new music on this station. Pooh, Floating on High. Before that, Keep It Smooth, featuring Nae J. That's Lally P. Got a couple of requests in that I forgot all about, actually, on the Facebook page. Hello to Alan Morrison, who's listening to us right now in Stevenson. That's the Three Towns, North Ayrshire in Scotland. He says he likes listening to the show, especially when it's raining, because he can just shut the blinds and listen to the smooth. Okay, thanks, Alan, for that. Also, Christine and Rod Harris, they listen in on their station in Miami. I wonder if it's raining there right now.

Bromberg featuring Yvette Harp and Apparently Not. And before that, we heard from Jeff Kasawi, Brendan Rothwell, and Reza Khan with Blue Lounge. That's Almost a Lot. Thank you very much, as always, for your company. Hello again to Mary Gilmer, to Alan Morrison, to Christine, and to Rod Harris, who all took the time to mention the show this week, wherever they are. I think Miami for Christine and Rod, Stevenson for Alan, and Dumbarton for Mary. Thank you very much for your company. I'll speak to you next week at the same time, and we're going to finish off this week's programme with our featured album. This is Norman Brown, Just Between Us. This is the last track. It's called Love's Holiday. I'll speak to you next week. Bye-bye.

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5: 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Coming up next.
6: The Beatles are great, Bobby and Cecil. Hey, the
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8: 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I don't care what anybody thinks. I love the Beatles for them, and I'll always love them. Even when I'm 105 and an old grandmother, I love them. And Paul McCartney, if you are listening, Adrian from Brooklyn loves you with all her heart.
9: 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That's what happens to me. I can't help it. I mean, I have to move around. I can't stand still. I've tried it, and I can't do it.
10: Now, wait a minute. I wanted to say to Elvis Presley and the country that this is a real, decent, fine boy.

0: Elvis from July of 1960 with A Mess of Blues. It was the B-side to his It's Now or Never single, which was one of his most successful singles of the 1960s. A Mess of Blues was one of the first songs Elvis recorded after being discharged from the U.S. Army. It was written by Doc Pomus and Mort Schumann. It hit number 32 on Billboard's Hot 100. It was released as an A-side in the UK and peaked at number 2.
1: Thank you very much.
0: Before that, we started the show off with the Beatles live at the Hollywood Bowl in August of 1965 with Help, recorded in front of a throng of screaming and very passionate fans.
2: Thank you very much. Thank you.
0: My name is Steve Chelmsford. I'd like to welcome you to another episode of The Mop Tops and The King, an hour of Beatles and Elvis music with some fun surprises in between. Today's episode is number 770, and I hope you enjoy today's show. Let's return to September of 1965. Here are the Beatles, minus John, George, and Ringo. I suppose that just leaves Paul with Yesterday.

0: Elvis with Hard-Headed Woman. It was released on June 10th, 1958. It reached number one on the Billboard charts. It was the first rock and roll record to earn the RIAA designation of gold record. It was also featured in Elvis's fourth movie, King Creole, a film that many Elvis fans consider his best. My name is Steve Chelmsford. You're listening to The Mop Tops and The King from Chelmsford, USA.
1: What are you doing this for?
2: We're doing this for peace and basically to show that the world is, you know, going astray in its thinking.
1: What are you doing?
2: We are getting wet in a shower because basically we talked it over, Chastity and myself, and we came to the conclusion that civilization was nothing more than an effective sewage system. And so by the use of plumbing, we hope to demonstrate this to the world.
0: I do play this clip quite often on the show, and some of you have asked me, where does it come from? Well, it comes from the Ruddles, the world-famous Beatles parody band, and their TV special, All You Need Is Cash, from 1978.
3: Thank you very much.
0: Here are the Ruddles with Hold My Hand.

You know, you went to see those movies with Elvis or somebody in it when we were still in Liverpool, and you'd see everybody waiting to see him, right? And I'd be waiting there too. And they'd all scream when he came on the screen. So we thought, that's a good job.

0: The truth is always nice. Former Beatle John Lennon from 1971 with a protest song, Gimme Some Truth. You can find it on John's Imagine album. Before that, we heard from The Ruddles from 1978 with Hold My Hand. The Ruddles were a creation of Eric Idle and Neil Innes. They're fabulous. Dirk, Nasty, Stig, and Barry. My name is Steve Chelmsford. You're listening to The Mop Tops and The King. If you would like more information about the show, you could always check out our website, themoptopsandtheking.com. We also have an email address. You can reach us at stevechelmsford@yahoo.com. And we'd love to hear from you. It's time now to venture south to the great state of Texas to visit with our very dear friend, Priscilla Rose of Texas, with this week's Spotlight on Elvis.
1: This is Priscilla Rose of Texas with this week's Spotlight on Elvis. The world knows Elvis as the King of Rock and Roll, but despite that title, Elvis recorded music from a variety of genres, including country. Even though Elvis performed at the Grand Ole Opry only one time and basically got rejected, he had success with a variety of country songs. In 1998, Elvis was inducted into the Country Music Hall of Fame, along with country legends Tammy Wynette, my mom loves her, George Morgan, and former chief executive officer of the Grand Ole Opry, Bud Wendell. No, he wasn't working at the Opry at the time of Elvis's performance, I checked. On the night of the induction ceremony, Wynonna Judd walked on stage wearing one of Elvis's capes and belts to introduce and pay tribute to him, followed by a video of Priscilla Presley accepting the honor and thanking the Country Music Association for including Elvis. The Country Music Hall of Fame and Museum was founded in the 1960s and is located in Nashville, Tennessee. Election to the Hall of Fame is decided by the Country Music Association, and each year they have anywhere from 1 to 12 new honorees. The first group of honorees was in 1961. If you ever get a chance to go to the Country Music Hall of Fame and Museum, be sure to look for Elvis's plaque in the Hall of Fame rotunda. I'm Priscilla Rose of Texas, and this has been Spotlight on Elvis.

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3: And I'm Ringo. And we're the Cavan Beatles, directly from Liverpool.
1: Oh. You're listening to the Mop Tops and the King with Steve Chelmsford.
3: Yay!
1: What was that? Woo. Nice one, Stevie.

0: The Beatles with She Came In Through the Bathroom Window from 1969, preceded by Polythene Pam and Mean Mr. Mustard. You can find these tracks, these fabulous tracks, on the Beatles' Abbey Road album. Before that, we heard from Elvis from 1971 with his cover of I Washed My Hands in Muddy Water. My name is Steve Chelmsford. You're listening to The Mop Tops and The King from Chelmsford, USA.
1: Thank you very much. Here's a song from my album, friends. Before we do this song, I'd like to tell everybody that that they made this the best Christmas that we've ever had. We would like to thank everybody for all the wonderful Christmas presents and Christmas cards and birthday presents that came in. I got exactly 282 teddy bears for the Christmas holidays. We have the walls lined with them. And we'd like to tell you that we deeply appreciate it. We're sorry that we couldn't give each one of you a new Lincoln, but they wouldn't sell us that many.

0: The Beatles, from 1967, with A Day in the Life, from their Sgt. Pepper's Lonely Hearts Club Band album. Rolling Stone magazine once ranked A Day in the Life as the number one greatest Beatles song of all time.
1: Thank you very much.
0: I consider it a masterpiece myself.
2: Thank you very much.
0: Before that, we heard from Elvis from 1960 with Fame and Fortune. It was the B-side to Elvis's Stuck on You single, his first single after being discharged from the U.S. Army. My name is Steve Chelmsford. You're listening to The Mop Tops and The King.
3: Now, just wait a minute, please. Now, I know that Elvis is going to be here, and you'll want his autographs and everything, and he's a very nice guy, and I'm very glad to, but I don't want any of this rough stuff. You understand?
4: Hey, man, do you really know Elvis Presley?
3: Are you kidding? Do I know Elvis Presley? I remember when he was a kid, and he used to sing on a farm.
4: Was he good then?
3: Are you kidding? He used to make the pig squeal. I know this.

0: Number nine, number nine, number nine, number nine, number nine, number nine, number nine, number nine, number nine.
1: If you become naked.

Paul McCartney and his band Wings with Coming Up. It was recorded on December 17th, 1979, live on stage in Glasgow. It would be the final single release of Paul and his band Wings. I usually refer to Wings as Paul McCartney. I don't think I'm the only one. Before that, we heard from Elvis from 1954 with Blue Moon of Kentucky. It was the B-side to Elvis's very first single with Sun Records, released in July of 1954. My name is Steve Chelmsford. 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

0: Dang, Elvis Presley, you didn't have to rile him up like that.
1: What now?
0: No.
1: Excuse me, what?
0: I'm just saying, we gotta follow that and...
1: Well, sometimes you have to go all out when you're the king and you can't help it, you know? Because there's only one man who's a king. God picks him, hand plucks him. One night, God looked down at all the millions and millions and millions of people, man. And he decided which one was the best. And it was me. And he plucked me from all those millions and millions and millions of people, man.
0: Yeah?
1: Listen to this right now. There's two things you need to know.
0: Uh-huh.
1: I'm the king. And number two is... Look out, man! Look at that. They're coming at you. You see that? It's called karate, man. And only two kinds of people know it. The Chinese and the king. And one of them is me.

0: one of 25 songs written for Elvis by the songwriting team of Doc Pomus and Mort Shuman. Suspicion, you can find it on Elvis's Potluck album, released in 1962. It would later be released as a single by Elvis in 1964. There is, however, a much more famous version released by Terry Stafford, which hit the top 10 in 1964. My name is Steve Chelmsford. You're listening to The Mop Tops and The King. It's time now to venture south to beautiful West Palm Beach, Florida, to visit with our very good friend, Neets McKean.
1: Neets McKean, for The Mop Tops and The King. Are you ready for a pop quiz? One track on the Beatles' White Album is the first, the last, and the only Fab Four song to feature a lead vocal by a non-member of the group. Since this track is on a double album, this is a double quiz. Number one, what was this track? Second question is, who was this non-member vocalist? Oh no, time's up. The song, The Continuing Story of Bungalow Bill. The artist was Yoko Ono. Like many other Beatles songs, this track never charted as a single because it was never released as a single, only as an album track. But what an album! Released in November of 1968 and claiming the top spot on both the Billboard 200 and the UK official albums chart in that same year, and continuing at number one in the US for 9 consecutive weeks. From the White Album, The Continuing Story of Bungalow Bill with Yoko Ono. This has been Neets McKean for The Mop Tops and The King on the MTK Radio Network Worldwide.

0: Not When He Looked So Fierce, lead vocals from Yoko Ono. Most of the lead vocals, of course, were performed by John Lennon. On the Beatles song, The Continuing Story of Bungalow Bill, featured on their 1968 White Album. And thank you very much to Neets McKean.
1: Thank you. They're beautiful.
0: My name is Steve Chelmsford. I'd like to thank all of you for joining me today on the Mop Tops and the King. I hope you've enjoyed today's show. Special thanks to, once again, Neets McKean, Priscilla Rose of Texas, and all the stations that carry the show. Thank you very much. But most of all, thank you. We'll see you next week. Bye-bye.
2: Hello, everybody. I'm Dusty Bender.
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6: Hey, Ringo, brother, is that you? Oh, that's me, Elvis. How have you been, my friend? Man, I've been just great. I just finished the last episode of the Mop Tops and the King.
7: Thank you very much.
8: Thank you very much. Thank you very much, ladies and gentlemen. Thank you.

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From Brighton. With love. You're listening to the Soulshine Soulful Dance Session with Mick Fuller.

Hello there, how are you? Welcome along to another hip-shaking episode of Soulshine. It's yours truly, Mick Fuller, returning with yet another assortment of soulful dance floor grooves to play for you. We open this week's show with the DJ Beloved remix of Kissing You from Wipe the Needle. Okay then, I have got a wonderful collection of outstanding music to get through today, so let's move right along with this one from Danielle Buscala.

That's the original mix of What You Wanna Do from Danielle Busciala. Right, if you were one of those splendid people who took the time to contact us recently, either through the website, the Facebook group, or by leaving a comment on one of the podcast platforms, we really have to say a huge thank you. We really do love to hear from you. So do keep your shout-outs, comments, and messages coming in. Thank you very much. Right, Opalopo on the remix of In the Thick of It from Joey Negro and the Sunburst Band.

A glittering collection of the finest quality, classic, current and upfront beach house grooves. This is the Soulshine Soulful Dance Session.

bona fide Soulshine classic from Vincent Montana Jr. What a great track. Right, big shout going out to Peter Spate today. We've got to say hi as well to Karen Bedford and to Sarah Chambers. A big hello to Basia Kolosinska. We must say hi to Malcolm Aubrey and all the team at Soul Legends, and to Ian Starling and all the crew at Diamond Groove as well. Thank you for checking out Soulshine. For you guys, we're going to play this one on Dope Wax Records. It's Fanatics featuring Lady Elma with Higher.

Upfront, current, classic. Adam's looked gents. This is the Soulshine Soulful Dance Session with Mick Fuller.

We are vocal and deep. We are disco and funky. We are Afro, Latin and jazz. You are listening to Soulshine with Mick Fuller.

I love that. It's Night in Madrid from Isaga. Big, big shout going out to Tina Barmar today. Got to say hi as well to Karen Joyce and to Steve Haywood. Hello to Elke Kerber and to Claire Noonan. And we must give a shout out to João Marquez and everyone at Spazo Praia, which is in Figueira da Foz in Portugal. Thank you for checking out Soulshine. For you guys, we're going to play this great track. It's the Danny Quivert re-edit of Heaven from The Visions.

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You're listening to the Soulshine Soulful Dance Session with Mick Fuller.

Dr. Packer on the remix of Big Love from Pete Heller's Big Love. Still sounding so good after all these years. Right, here we go into the second segment of this week's edition of Soulshine. Mick Fuller still here. Still more of those smooth grooves, Balearic beats and good vibes coming your way. Here's a bit of Ladisi, track called Like It Was. Terry Hunter from Chicago's Chosen Few DJ Collective on the remix.

Okay, once again, a massive thank you very much to everyone who took the time to contact us recently. 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

Big shout out to Herschel Emerson today. We've got to say hi to James Griffiths and to Jason Pyers. A big shout out to Jock Patterson. We must say hi to Peter De Vries and all the team at Love FM Amsterdam. And to Mark Johnson and all the crew at Reverb in Brighton. Thank you for checking out Soul Shine.

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0: with Mick Fuller.

JJ on the remix of Key to Soul from Random Soul on Shifted Music. Right, final set of shout-outs for this week's show. Big shout going out to Ruben Meccano today. We've got to say hi to Pete Willoughby. Big shout going out to David Burrows. Got to say hi to Steve McAleer. We must say hello to JM Granite and all the team at Macau Lounge Bar in Altea along Spain's beautiful Costa Blanca. And finally, a big hello to Alex and Jordan and Louis at the Mesmerist, and a huge shout going out to Ems and the team at the Newport Arms. Thank you very much for having us. Here's Mahangos with La Salsa.

Smooth grooves, Balearic beats, good vibes. This is the Soulshine Soulful Dance Session with Mick Fuller.

as we head towards the end of another brilliant Soul Shine Soulful Dance session. I must say thank you very much for keeping me company. I really do hope that you enjoyed my musical collection for today, and you can join me again when I return in 7 days' time. I'll get to play some more of those smooth grooves, Balearic beats, and good vibes for you. In the meantime, keep healthy and happy, stay safe, and please take care of yourself. Goodbye.

0: Summer might be fading into the distance, rather like the Beach Boys. But we've always got time for them, the Beach Boys, haven't we? And California Girls. Hello, I'm Ruth Bradshaw.
1: And I'm Keith Bradshaw. Hello from me and welcome to another edition of 60s Music Memories. And speaking of memories, here's Bobby Darin.

0: parakeets, riot, just try it. A multiplication, that's the name of the game. In every generation, you know to play the same. Yeah, it's multiplication, that's the name of the game. And each generation, they'll play the same.
1: The late, great Bobby Darin and his own song, Multiplication, a hit in 1961. Could you do multiplication easily enough, Keith?
2: Sums is not my forte, but I do remember buying that and enjoying it. I went to, it was the time when I had my paper round, so I was buying 45s regularly. Howarth's Record Shop in Queen Street. The great Bobby Darin, you're right, I remember it well. Still, now, for the first time today, it's
1: Tamla time.

0: A Tamla Motown classic, Stop in the Name of Love, from Dinah Ross and the Supremes, backed as ever by the Funk Brothers.
1: Good, and you know the Hollies had a hit with that song as well in North America, but that wasn't until 1983, so it's beyond our brief, we can't play it. Well, next up, looking back to September 1969, this week back then, this next record was at number 3.

0: There you have it, that's track number four. We're well underway now with our latest edition of 60s Music Memories with Keith and Ruth. Hope this finds you well in your world. Everything's okay in our world, is it not?
1: I think so.
0: Yeah, I've got a new tablet now from the doctors, but you probably don't need to be bothered about that.
1: What, to help me remember?
0: Don't forget to remember. It's quite a key song, that, for our... for
1: generation.
0: I was thinking for the brief of our programme, but you're quite right, yes. Yeah, it is a generation thing. Don't forget to remember. The Bee Gees, of course, early Bee Gees. I don't tend to think of the Bee Gees as a 60s band, but they did have several big hits at the end of
1: very, very successful, weren't they?
0: Yeah, the end of it. Yeah, this was early days. They're forging their way on their way to world domination, I suppose. But very good. Don't forget to remember, that's called.
1: Well, time now for this week's B-side feature. In 1964, Elvis Presley used this much-covered song in a large dance scene in his 1964 film Viva Las Vegas and released it on the B-side of the title song.

0: Phew, somewhat lively. That's our B-side for this week. Elvis, of course, and his take on the Ray Charles song, What Did I Say? And you'll find that on the reverse of Viva Las Vegas.
1: Let's now hear from Luigi Giovanni Alfredo Sacco. Not performing his, that was not his performing name, as you can imagine. And, well, this is his big hit from the autumn of 1969. He's actually better known as Lou Christie, and I'm Gonna Make You Mine.

0: I watched the first programme of a new series on TV last night. It's called Come Darn With Me. It had me in stitches. Did it?
1: Yes.
0: Do people still darn socks?
1: I doubt it.
0: Right, okay. Well, never mind. That's what that last record, I'll get it right, last record was, as my esteemed colleague said, was...
1: I'm an esteemed colleague now, am I?
0: You are, absolutely, yes, brilliant. Yes, I respect you immensely. That's called, he was called Luigi Giovanni Alfredo Sacco, but we know him better as Luke Christie, and that song, I'm Gonna Make You Mine.
1: And now from Liverpool, backed by a band from Manchester, it's Billy J. Craner.

0: A Lennon McCartney song sung by Billy J. Kramer and backed by the Dakotas, From a Window. It was the sixth and final Beatles song recorded by Billy, and it peaked at number 10. The previous five had all made the top five. His chart career failed off, or tailed off somewhat after this.
1: Yes, I think it did. But never mind, it's Tam the Time again.

0: That's a Tamla Motown track, a Motown anthem, Marvin Gaye and his version of Can I Get a Witness? You mentioned darning. Well, I did, didn't I? My grandma used to darn socks
1: so regularly. So did my mum.
0: Yeah, waste not, want not. She had one of those wooden mushrooms.
1: Yes,
0: remember those?
1: We did.
0: Yeah, used to stretch them over. All right. Well, those were the days, weren't they? Wooden mushrooms? Nearly said it right. Oh.

0: Well, it's that time of year, isn't it, when education establishments are opening for their new academic year.
1: Oh, dear.
0: And in fact, we were reminded because a friend's son is off to university this week. And, well, University Challenge has started up again on television,
1: and I still can't answer it, the questions.
0: No, get more difficult.
1: I think they do.
0: But it reminded me of that year, rather a long time ago now, when I left home for the first time to experience college life. I think you probably left home around the same time.
1: I think I probably did, yeah.
0: Yeah.
1: About half past eight.
0: Well, unlike many young people today, it would be the first time I would live away from my home and parents.
1: Yes.
0: Mm-hmm. Well, and same for you?
1: Oh, it was, yeah. Yeah, it opened up a whole new world.
0: Yeah. I mean, in today's world,
1: yes,
0: many 18-year-olds have already taken a gap year after A-levels and they've been travelling.
1: That's right. Well, being as shy and naturally timid as I am, it was quite intimidating.
0: Yeah, we'll believe that. Well, the world today is a much smaller place, isn't it, than it was when we were growing up.
1: Yes.
0: And, in 1963, the Robbins Report talked about making sure that those with ability, his words, were able to attend university.
1: Uh-huh.
0: And he showed that only 3% of the children of skilled, semi-skilled and unskilled manual workers would go on to full-time higher education, compared with over 50% of the children of professional and managerial or other white-collar occupations. So I suppose we come into that first category, don't we?
1: Well, I think we do. It was quite a privileged world, wasn't it, further education back in those days?
0: It was, and had any of your family been to university?
1: Not at all. They'd never been to university before me. Yes, so, you just think what the world could have been missing out on.
0: Well, today, university education is far more inclusive, isn't it?
1: Yes.
0: Do you remember in the summer holidays before the term started, did you pack a trunk?
1: We did, yes. Yeah, I bought a trunk and never even seen a trunk before, I don't think. I had to pack that up with things that we thought we possibly might need, or I might need when I got there.
0: And, it was sent by road, wasn't it?
1: That's right, British Road Service.
0: BRS.
1: BRS, that's right.
0: Does they still exist?
1: I don't think so.
0: And it was taken to the address where we were going, and do you know, I've still got my trunk.
1: Yeah, well, I think I've still got mine. They're in the loft, aren't they?
0: They are.
1: Not seen them since.
0: They're huge.
1: Yes, they are.
0: It's going to be difficult to get down when we decide to do that.
1: One day we're going to have to get them down. Yeah. Goodness knows what state they're in. But anyway.
0: So where do we live? Well, I was given a room in one of the new halls of residence for female students.
1: Yep.
0: Female students.
1: Yeah, not me.
0: No mixed halls of residence then. And that's very different today, isn't it?
1: It is.
0: I had a single room. I was lucky. I had a wash basin. But the bathroom was shared by the other girls on my floor.
1: Yes.
0: Now, today, and talking to students, some of them even got their own ensuite.
1: Oh, my goodness.
0: There was a small kitchen where we could make toast, but not much else. No cooking facilities. But I believe that your experience is somewhat different.
1: I lived in what would be termed today an HMO, a house of multiple occupation. And there were three of us, three young adult males in one room downstairs. But there were probably about a dozen young men in the house. And we had like a toilet block. It was a bit like school, with stone floors, shared showers, and just wash basins. There was no ensuite or anything like that. This, just an ordinary size lounge downstairs in this big house. And we had one wardrobe and three single beds. And I had to share with two people I'd never met before.
0: I know. It's amazing,
1: and just
0: isn't it?
1: Get on with it.
0: Wouldn't happen today.
1: No.
0: Well, our meals were cooked on the premises and served in a main dining room.
1: Yeah.
0: And I remember having to wear a gown for Sunday lunch.
1: Oh, we had to do that, yes. You'd have these
0: very formal
1: gravy-spattered gowns. Well, it'd be that by November, anyway.
0: I mean, not all of our friends had university accommodation. They were placed in digs or lodgings. Hear that word today, digs?
1: You don't hear digs today. No, certain... it was an extra source of income for some people to rent a room out to students.
0: And, I did that in the second year. And again, I had to share a bedroom with another girl, one I knew, and that wouldn't happen today.
1: Nope.
0: But the use of technology...
1: Oh, that's changed everything, really, hasn't it? Yes, I think we had pretty much a full-time schedule, didn't we?
0: Yeah, we did.
1: We had to go in every day, several lectures a day, but it's not like that today,
0: is
1: it?
0: No, we had lectures and seminars, and in fact, when you went to a lecture, unless it was in the main hall, in many respects, it was rather like school.
1: It was just like a classroom. You'd sit there at a desk, and you'd have your note papers, and you'd take notes with pen and pencil, whatever.
0: Yes. We had to take notes.
1: Yes, I know.
0: Using sometimes paper.
1: Sometimes you get
0: pens.
1: Printed handouts, wouldn't you? But not all the time.
0: Very rarely.
1: Yeah.
0: Well, nowadays, of course, many students access their lectures online and submit essays and dissertations online too.
1: Oh, yeah.
0: That's and right, yeah. Assessment methods have evolved.
1: Oh, very
0: different.
1: We
0: just had large final year closed book exams, which we did.
1: We used to just write,
0: loads and loads of
1: interminable essays, didn't we? Yeah.
0: And now there's a more flexible approach that includes assessments throughout the year.
1: Yeah.
0: And even when you were writing an essay, I remember shifting, probably late at night, through pages and pages of notes.
1: That's right.
0: No copy and paste.
1: The exams themselves were 3 hours long, and you had to just constant write. It's non-stop writing for 3 hours. I couldn't do that now.
0: I mean, we're not taking notes in lectures. I mean, we had to buy books.
1: You had to buy books, yes.
0: And use the library for what we needed. And, some of us. Won't mention who.
1: We went back to college a few weeks ago. It was nice to see. I didn't realise they had a library.
0: Well, I spent many evenings in the library trawling through numerous books for what we needed. Now, a search engine does this for you. You just press a button, don't you? And the information's there in front of you.
1: Yep.
0: But I must admit that going to lectures really helped us to get to know lots of students.
1: Yes, that's
0: and
1: good.
0: Our social life centred, didn't it, round the coffee bar.
1: Well,
0: or
1: imagine if you don't go to lectures these days and you get a lot of stuff online, you just can't get out and about and meet people.
0: Not
1: do you?
0: In the same way.
1: You used to have lectures and then meet up in the coffee bar and then go back for another lecture.
0: Yeah. And some of the friendships we formed are still very important today. Our little reunion back in July.
1: That's right.
0: Certainly proved that.
1: Yeah.
0: But, of course, perhaps one of the biggest differences is tuition fees.
1: Oh, thank goodness we didn't have to have that, because the students these days, they go for higher education for the best possible reasons, but they end up being in debt for years afterwards.
0: And needing years to pay out their student loans. I mean, in the 60s, tuition fees were non-existent and living costs were supported. I mean, I got a full grant.
1: I got a full grant from the local council.
0: Yes.
1: The county council, whatever. I couldn't have gone to university and afforded everything without that.
0: Neither could I. Well, just a little look back at some of those very different experiences that we had compared to today. So let's wish all those starting college or university for the first time all the luck in the world.
1: Yes,
0: enjoy.
1: Exactly. And as they say over the water, bon voyage.

0: The great voice of the late Betty Everett, and It's Getting Mighty Crowded. That was a top 20 hit for the girl from Greenwood, Mississippi in 1965.
1: We've had a suggestion for our 50s flashback feature. One of our most loyal listeners, Sue Davis from Netley in Hampshire, messaged to say, I came across a tune I haven't heard in years. Eddie Calvert from 1955, Cherry Pink and Apple Blossom White. It's an instrumental 50s flashback. So thanks, Sue.

0: Well, you're listening to 60s Music Memories with Keith and Ruth Bradshaw, and that was a chart topper from 1955, The Man with the Golden Trumpet.
1: I could play that.
0: An amazing talent, isn't it? Fantastic. Yeah. I bet he's got wobbly lips, or had wobbly. Anyway, Eddie Calvert, and that's his instrumental cover of a popular French song. Do you mind? In English, it's Cherry Pink and Apple Blossom White. In French, it's very difficult to pronounce. What is it? She's laughing. It's Cerise, Rose et Pommier Blanc.
1: Well, I'm laughing at her wobbly lips. Oh, well, hang on. Let's have some good loving. One, two.

0: You know, American songwriter Rudolph, also known as Rudy Clark, penned hits like If You're Gonna Make a Fool of Somebody, It's in His Kiss, Got My Mind Set on You, and that one, Good Lovin'. It was an American number one for the Young Rascals in 1966.
1: On the Stax Records label, a classic music memory from Otis Redding.

0: Otis Redding and Sitting on the Dock of the Bay. That's a lovely summer record, isn't it?
1: It is, as summer fades, like you said earlier. It's a great one.
0: And yeah. Now the song which we believe still holds the record for the shortest single ever to top the American charts.
1: Yes, it's our one-hit wonder. It's a good one, though. Here's 1 minute 36 seconds of Stay. So don't go anywhere, just stay.

0: A familiar song, Any Day Now, written by Burt Bacharach and Bob Hilliard. Lots of artists have recorded it, but that's the original from American singer Chuck Jackson. Any Day Now on the Wand label in 1962.
1: And next, a lady from Acatsadero, which is in California. She found her way to Detroit and Tamla Motown Records. This, then, is the soulful Brenda Holloway.

0: Brenda Holloway and Every Little Bit Hurts made the top 50 in the UK. It was written by Ed Cobb, who also wrote Tainted Love.
1: Yes, I have to say, and I was doing her a disservice. I said she came from a Catsadero. It's actually a Tascadero. And we do have a Californian correspondent, don't we?
0: You were wrong.
1: Well, yes, he might well have done so, but I don't want to take the risk. So that was Brenda Holloway. Meanwhile, we've heard recently the disappointing yet understandable news that after 60 years on the road, 60 years, the wonderful Hollies have announced that they are to stop touring. What a great collection of music memories they have left us. Well, here they are, the Hollies.
2: Mary had a little lamb, his fleece was white as snow, and everywhere that Mary went, the lamb was...

0: Ain't that, in brackets, just like me. The Hollies, about to enjoy their well-earned retirement. Guitarist Tony Hicks has stepped down for health reasons, and drummer Bobby Elliott joined him, and the band in unison said, that's it. Well done. Such a brilliant band.
1: Yeah, we've seen them, haven't we, a few times in recent years. Their latter years, I suppose, but it's such a great sing-along, such talents. Well, they had it covered now, and this is the original version of a very well-known song which others have covered and enjoyed great success with. I wonder if you know who's singing here. You probably do.

They had it covered. The original version of the Bacharach and David song, Make It Easy on Yourself. The Walker Brothers, of course, had a big number one hit with it. But our original version from 1962 is by Jerry Butler, the Iceman.

0: Please.
1: We are
0: Sophie
2: and Harry.
0: You're listening to Music and Memories from that great musical decade, the 1960s.
2: Taking you back in time are Keith and Ruth Bradshaw.
0: Ruth is our gran.
2: Keith is our granddad.
1: Enjoy!

0: That's our Scylla fading away. Scylla Black and one of her many hits, Step Inside Love. And before that, most of us heard John Layton and his teenage tragedy drama song, Johnny Remember Me. Our Ruth didn't. She took the opportunity to put the kettle on, for which I'm grateful, because she doesn't like teenage tragedy drama songs.
1: I don't.
0: You know, speaking of Scylla, I heard that Blind Date is coming back. It's been revived. But it can't be the same, can it, without Scylla?
1: No way. No way.
0: And don't forget our Graham.
1: Yeah, and things are very different now in the dating game, I think. So, no chance.
0: Oh, I didn't know you knew that.
1: Just what I read, you know. No experience.
0: Okay.
1: Now, here's the perfect song for autumn. Mark Winter. And he's kicking up the leaves.

0: That's one time teen idol. It's 83 now. That's still be an idol.
1: It happens.
0: Not quite teen idol, but anyway, that was Mark Winter and Kicking Up the Leaves. It made number 24 in 1960.
1: And before that, he was a one-time milkman. Yeah, could have been a...
0: Well, he'd probably be kicking up a lot of leaves.
1: Well, yeah, fancy having a teen idol delivering your gold tops and things. I don't think I could be a teen idol. No,
0: not now.
1: No, perhaps a bone idol. Well, never mind.
0: No comment.
1: All right, okay. Well then, it's time we visited the Motor City again.

0: Well, what a shame. Sadness prevails throughout that, doesn't it? I've passed this way before. Poor old Jimmy Ruffin there, Tamla Gem. But it brings us to this.
1: Ruth Bradshaw's Album of the Week.
2: Well, in this feature this week, we're paying a 60s music memory tribute to the wonderful lady who died on August the 25th. Now, so much has been said and written about Dolly Parton that we're going to just leave it to her music to speak this week. And I've chosen her very first album, Hello, I'm Dolly. It was released on September the 18th, 1967 by Monument Records and peaked at number 11 on the Billboard Top Country Albums chart. And the album spawned two top 40 hits, Dumb Blonde and Something Fishy. Three of the album's 12 tracks are solo Dolly compositions, and seven of them were co-written with her uncle Bill Owens. Now, Cashbox published a review about the album which said, Dolly Parton could have a big winner in her possession with this striking album. Singing at the top of her form throughout the entire set, The Lark offers Dumb Blonde, Put It Off Until Tomorrow, Fuel to the Flame, The Giving and the Taking, and eight others. Give this one a careful listen. It should pull in a healthy amount of chart action. Well, my first choice, Dumb Blonde.

Well, this dumb blonde ain't nobody's fool, and how right she was. Well, Billboard published a review of the album saying, Dolly Parton has a little girl voice, but it's Lolita in style on the honky-tonking, carousing dumb blonde. Well, it's a song written by Curly Putman and Dolly's first song to chart on the Billboard Hot Country Singles chart. It was released as a single in November 66 and it peaked at number 24 on the chart in March. It's ninth week on the chart and it charted for a total of 14 weeks.

0: Fuel to the Flame is a song written by Dolly and her uncle Bill Owens. You may remember it's actually recorded and released as a single in 67 by another American country artist, Skeeter Davis. But the song helped to establish Dolly Parton as a major star in American country music. Along with the success of another song she co-wrote, Put It Off Until Tomorrow, she was able to sign a recording contract with Monument Records as a music artist. So, my album of the week, as we say goodbye to Dolly, with Hello, I'm Dolly. The start of an amazing, unforgettable career.
1: Brilliant, thank you very much. So sad, but what a great artist, wasn't she? Dolly Parton.
2: Ruth Bradshaw's album of the week.

0: At number one this week in September 1965, the Rolling Stones with their anthemic I Can't Get No in brackets, Satisfaction.
1: Yes, great stuff. And I wonder if you know that the city of Durant in Oklahoma State is the home of the Choctaw Nation.
0: No, I did not.
1: Well, there you go. The Choctaws are the third largest Indian tribe in America.
0: Wow.
1: See, it's amazing what you learn on this program, isn't it?
0: Yeah, well, every day.
1: Well, I hope you'll be able to use that fact in the forthcoming
0: week.
1: Well, yes. Durant, Oklahoma, is also the home of a band called the Five Americans, and they had a big US hit with this.

0: The Five Americans with their US top five hit, Western Union. I think Western Union is a big financial services corporation these days, but it was originally best remembered for telegraph and telegram services, and that's what they've received there, the bad news. Western Union. Over here, the Searchers also recorded the song.
1: For this week's instrumental 60s music memory, it's over to the west coast of the USA, where the surfing craze inspired lots of popular music. And the next track is named after a surfing term, Wipeout, and it's performed by the Safaris. Wipeout.
2: Wipeout.

0: That's our one-hit wonders, the Safaris, who reached number five over here in 1963.
1: Yeah, there's a lot of air drumming going on there.
0: I was enjoying that, yeah. The surfing anthem Wipeout. And the term wipeout, I suppose you probably know, refers to a fall from a surfboard when the big waves wipe you out, especially a fall that looks painful. Ouch.
1: Doesn't sound my scene at all.
0: I don't think so.
1: Don't like pain. Anyway, from California, it's back east to Detroit and Tamla Motown. And here are the Four Tops.

0: A great song for Northern Soul brothers and sisters, wherever they might be. That's the Flirtations, and they're singing about nothing but a heartache. But we're not thinking about heartaches here, as it's time for... The
1: Spot Spot. Teasing time again. Now, can you recognise, name or spot the artist, group or band on this next track? It's a 1930s jazz song. Hundreds have covered it, but who on this occasion gets the credits? Look out, it's...

0: Well, there you have it. That's this week's
1: The Spot Spot.
0: A well-known song, and I'm sure you know it's called As Time Goes By.
2: A familiar song made famous in the 1942 film Casablanca, where it's sung by Dooley Wilson as Sam, as in, played again Sam. Billie Holiday, Louis Armstrong, Frank Sinatra, Harry Nilsson, Carly Simon, Vera Lynn, Bob Dylan, Brian Ferry, oh, and others, have recorded it. But our version is late 50s, early 60s, and it's by Johnny Nash. Obvious? Well, you can see clearly now, can't you? Well done if you spotted Johnny Nash.

0: Sandy Shaw and her first hit, and it spent 3 weeks at number one in November 64. Always Something There to Remind Me. It was originally recorded by soul singer Lou Johnson.
1: Yes, and now let's have a couple of great 60s music memories back to back. Here's Georgie Fame.

0: Wow, well, I hope that got you moving. It was, of course, the athletic and effervescent. It reminds me a bit of Alka-Seltzer, doesn't it? Of course, other antacids and pain relievers are available. It was, of course, Chubby Checker and his signature song, Let's Twist Again.
1: And before that, it was Georgie Fame and the Blue Flames with their big hit, Get Away. And next, the Beatles.

0: A song allegedly written by Paul McCartney whilst on a Caribbean cruise with his then girlfriend Jane Asher. He wrote it for her and for the soundtrack of the Beatles film A Hard Day's Night.
1: Yes, the Beatles and Things We Said Today. And here's a song that was inspired by my middle name, Everlovin'.

0: That's another teen idol. It's American one this time. Ricky Nelson with Ever Loving.
1: Oh, Ever Loving. Oh, you're the one, Keith. Here's Pat Clark.
0: Oh, dear.

0: Well, it's only a short record, but we'll have to let it go there. It's Chuck Berry and Let It Rock.
1: And we'll have to go as our 2 hours are done. As ever, thank you so much for listening. Hope you can join us again next week. Until then, goodbye from me, Ruth Bradshaw.
0: And likewise, goodbye from me too. I'm Keith Bradshaw, but stay tuned for even more great music coming up after we've gone. But until the next time, it's once more from Ruth.
1: Bye-bye.
0: And once more from me. Bye-bye.

Liquid Gold and Substitute NKOTB. You got the right stuff to do. Oh, shut up, Alan. Get into the 70s. Right, it's 70s time. Take you into the 70s with a song that Brad made originally. Ken Booth made it famous in the 70s. And I believe Culture Club covered it at some point in the 80s. It is, of course, Everything I Own. Followed by Kiss, Gonna Rock and Roll All Night. And Barry Blue is going to dance it on a Saturday night. Here comes your triple 70s.

three great songs from the 70s in their own right. Barry Blue Dancing on a Saturday Night was very, very popular, very well requested on in the discos, Friday, Saturday, Sunday night. Kiss, Rock and Roll All Night, and Ken Booth, a nice bit of gentle reggae there. Three very, very different songs from the decade that was the 70s. Right, we're going to spend 5 minutes and 18 seconds with Billy Joel, who is an innocent man. This one's for you, Colin. You did message me last week. I picked it up a little bit too late, and I said I would play it for you this week. I was going to start the show with, I thought, 5 minutes 18 to start was a little bit on the long side, but for the second hour of the show, this is absolutely perfect. Did you put your kettle on while I was playing those? I've got a cup of coffee in front of me, and it's delightful. I do make a decent cup of coffee. It's strange, a coffee at home, when I'm out on the road, if I stop in a lay-by, it's a baking something, a cup of tea, it's strange that, isn't it? Coffee at home and tea on the road. Always was, and I know, working as well. But for now, 5 minutes, 18 seconds, Colin from Northampton. This is just for you. It's Billy Joel. Lots more to come. That's this one. That's all you have to do. Message me. I'll get your request played.

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Facebook Messenger, Music Lounge, Facebook Messenger. Drop me a message, you will get a request played. Colin, thank you very much for that. I do like that song, and I love a request, especially when I like it as well. Billy Joel, An Innocent Man. Right, carrying on with Mel and Kim, Bobby V, taking you back in time. Snow Patrol, taking back the city. First up, we're going to be a little bit respectable now. Respect.

always. Going way back when, 60 years ish, with Bobby V and Rubberball edging slightly further forward, with Mel and Kim and Respectable and a little bit further forward. Can hardly say Snow Patrol are up to date now, can we? It's a few years back, it's a few more years back, you realise. If you have a look for that song, it's surprising. Snow Patrol, Take Back the City. So let me just share something with you. Around about 5 years ago, our grandkids went to live on the Isle of Wight. Long story, you don't want to know. And you know, when they go and live elsewhere, you think, yeah, we may see them one day. And 3 months ago, the oldest one got in touch with us. And this weekend, we got her up here for 4 days. Left at 15, back now with a 21-year-old, grown-up young lady, woman, and finally got back in touch with us. And we've got this weekend for 3-4 nights. You know, I just wanted to share that with you, because it's a wonderful 4 days we're looking forward to spending with them after 5 years. Did we think we'd see them again? Yeah, eventually. But the time has arrived, and, you know, I just wanted to share that with you. And thanks for letting me share it with you. It's going to be a great weekend. This is, what have I got for you? Spinners, Lady Gaga and Dirty, after Holly Johnson and Americanos. Thank you for letting me get that off my chest.

Now I realised 12 seconds before the end of Lady Gaga and Doechii, I put the spinners in, and you know when you put in your music in, you load music in, and it's so easy to lose concentration, and I'd load with spinners the 12 days of Christmas in. I thought, no, well, the only time they get Christmas on the music lounge is at Christmas. So quickly deleted it and put Ghetto Child in. You were very, very lucky there. No, not yet. As Noddy Elder said, not yet. Lady Gaga and Doechii. Right, I've got 1, 2, 3. Planners, I've got 5 songs left for you. I've got Justin Timberlake with Sexy Back after Kenny Loggins takes us in to the Danger Zone. Now.

It was either Danger Zone or Footloose with Kenny Loggins, and Justin Timberlake could have been anyone from about seven I've got on the play. So I went for Sexy Back. I'm bringing Sexy Back. Why not? Right, I've the penultimate two songs this week. Oh, Laura Branigan and Jesse J. And at the moment, I'm going to finish with a bit of Franz Ferdinand, who's actually going to take me out. What an offer. Hey, I'm going to have a couple of parts of Franz Ferdinand. First up is Laura Branigan with Self Control.

Do you want another 2 hours? Not yet. Not yet. I've been sat here 2 hours now. Next week, you can have another 2 hours of 60s all the way through to present day on the Music Lounge. Thank you very much for your company, whoever, wherever you are. If you spent, as I said, every week you spent 10 minutes or 2 hours with me, I do appreciate it. Thank you very, very much. And thanks to Diana, who puts it together and sends it out so you can enjoy some fine. I hope you enjoy some fine.

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Hello, hello, hello. This week's Journey Through the Musical Decade starts with The Lightning Seeds and Life of Riley. My name is Alan. Thank you very much for joining me. We've got 2 hours of a bit of absolutely everything. 60s, 70s, 80s, right the way through to present day here on this week's Music Lounge, taking you straight back to the 60s with some memories. I'm not going to say magical musical memories this week, because I never say it right, do I? I do when I don't mean to. There you go. Right. Let's take you back to the 60s with 4, 2, 4, 6, 8, around about 9 minutes, just under 10 minutes of memory. See what you can make of these four. There is a couple of eclectic ones in there. If you, again, if you say, I've not heard them for a long time, that's all I need you to do. Put your hand up and feel free to say it. Starting

telling that. Right, let's pick the bones out of those four, shall we? If you get all these right, you are definitely got a gold star. Last one, The Exciters and Tell Him. The third one was the original Betty Everett, the Shoop Shoop song, obviously made famous by Cher in later years, in brackets is in his kiss. The second one, if you got this one, I am absolutely in awe of you. Jay and the Americans, Moving a Little Closer. A bit of Samba there for you. And the first one, if you got that one as well, that was the Cascades, Rhythm of the Rain. If you've got all four songs and all four titles, let me know, and a gold star is definitely on its way to you. Some magical memories there from the decade that was the 60s. Right, we've also got Plan A, and Plan A in the first out is Soothing Vega, The Weeknd, Depeche Mode, Nick Kershaw, got the King, Elvis Presley, and Carly Rae Jepsen, brand new songs from Natalie Imbruglia, Jack Zavaretti, and Chaka Khan, and finishing now with Liquid Gold and Billy Joel. That is the plan. We normally stick to it, odd times we don't. Let's see if we can, shall we? Welcome on board, it's the Music Lounge, and I'm Alan, and this is...

The unmistakable sound of Depeche Mode called Master and Servant. Susan Vega, Marlena on the wall. It's spelt Marley, and I said Marlena. Very, very naughty, Alan. You really shouldn't have done it like that. Marlena on the wall. And in the middle, we had The Weeknd and Blinding Lights. So, another week. I trust you are well. I hope I find you well. I'll ask early this week. I always ask in the second half of the show, and I really shouldn't. I should leave it early doors. You should ask early doors if you get fed up of me, and you go, and I'm just asking if you're all right, have I? So, how are you? I hope you are all good at this end. I've had not a bad week. I've had car in for MOT, but didn't go to plan. So £400 worse off, and there you go, that's life. But at least it's passed for another year. So that's been my week. I hope your week's been a little bit better than that. Wouldn't it be good if we didn't have to pay any bills? Cue a song from Nick Kershaw. Oh, that's a very tedious link, Alan. There we go.

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Now go, cat, go, but don't you step on my blue suede shoe. Well, you can do

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That's half the battle. Once I'm on the dance floor, you'll never get... Well, you will get me off it at full time or kicking out time. But leave me on the dance floor, get me on it first. That is a challenge to anybody out there that wants to get me on it. Elvis Presley, Blue Suede Shoes, also covered by Carl Perkins and the first of the three, Nick Kershaw. Wouldn't it be good if you didn't have to pay any bills, eh? Everything was free in a perfect world. When I'm Prime Minister, everything's going to be free. And I'm going to fund it, but everything will be free. I said I was going to finish the verse now with Billy Joel. I am not, because that is actually Colin's request, and it's the longest song. It's just over 5 minutes. You want to have a think what that one is? You can have a think. So Billy Joel is in the second half. Now, just work that one out. I put it, I'm thinking, that shouldn't be there, and it isn't now. So, right, do you want to... Let's bring you up to date, shall we? Natalie Imbruglia called it Just Drive. Jack Zavaretti with the one. And Shaka Khan is back with one called Shakazilla. So let's bring you bang up to date, shall we?

You cannot be any more up to date than you can with those three, Natalie and Brugley, Just Drive, Jack Zavaretti are the one, and Shaka Khan back with one called Shakazilla. Right, what's coming up in the second hour? Ooh, let's have a look. Straight into 70 with Ken Booth, Kiss, Barry Blue, Billy Joel's The Innocent Man, Mel and Kim, Bobby V, Snow Patrol, Holly Johnson, Lady Gaga and Dolce, and lots, lots more. Let's finish the first hour with these two, shall we? Liquid Gold and NKOTB. Back with you in around about 9 minutes. I'm going to put the kettle on.

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1: 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And we're just gonna kick back and look at the stars, and just see what's going on out here.

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I've got a classic love song show for you this time. Hopefully you'll be able to listen to the show with your loved one, either together or virtually. And let the music bring you together. 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

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It'd be great to hear from you. I'd like to wish you all the very best and ask you to take care. And until the next time, it's bye-bye for now.

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singing in the all-new language, the Andrew Gurruwebe band from East Arnhem Land in the north of Australia. Ma Leary, Falling Leaves, is from Sing Your Own Song, which was released in July 2024. They're due a new album early in the new year, and I am looking forward to that. I think they're a great band.